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0: Radio iCouple, Rob Parker, Kelvin Washington. It is closing time on a Magic City Monday.
1: When it comes to home,
0: yeah, we got one. So we had one while we were away. Teoscar Hernandez hit one for the Dodgers. It is now 7-5 Cubs up on the Dodgers in the bottom of the sixth. Where are the Yankees down? It's
2: 6-5. Men on second, two outs in the seventh.
0: So a bunch of runs. I think it's now up to 12 home runs now in these two games, which is crazy. By the way, if you missed the podcast, or if you missed the show, I should say, don't worry about it. You can check out the podcast. Wherever you get them, just search the iCouple. You will find it there. Rob G will put a best of version, put a full length version, and you can check out everybody. Big shout out to Matthew Moreno, who joined us, John Morosi, who joined us as well. Those will be up as well. Just go search that and like it, subscribe, share, all that good stuff. Greatly appreciated. Go check out the pod.
2: And Morosi is going to Chicago. He's flying. Remember, he's leaving, had a flight. He's on his way to Chicago for his day, but in Chicago tomorrow night against the Cubs. Is that a night game or day game? I didn't see that.
0: You never know with the Cubs. I imagine a night.
2: He'll be there to cover that. That'll be interesting, too.
0: Okay, is there another home run?
2: Home run! Are you kidding me? The Yankees, they just traded. Isn't this the guy they just traded for?
0: No, this is crazy.
2: Yes! Garcia Jr., he just joined the Yankees today.
0: Well, his 24th home run of the season. Good pickup.
2: He just hit a two-run home run, and the Yankees, who went from losing 6-0, are up 7-6.
0: No, if you're the Cardinals, you are beyond heated right now. Beyond heated. This is ain't no way.
2: Can you imagine,
0: Rob,
2: your first game in pinstripes?
0: And you hit a two-run home run? That got to feel good.
2: Dude, are you kidding? Look at them going crazy in the dugout.
0: Dude, it must be the humidity in the ballparks with all this crazy weather.
2: That's 13 home runs, right?
0: Yeah.
2: Rob G, what'd you say
0: it was
2: before?
0: 11,
2: it was
0: 11, and we had two more, yeah. My goodness. And we still got a bunch of baseball left between these two games. We'll probably get minimum two more. My goodness. Yeah.
2: Crazy.
0: Anyway, with that being said, you just mentioned tomorrow, Scooble. So it's on, right? It's obviously World Series or bust. And interesting, too, what I brought up earlier is Scooble just kind of coming out and saying he wants to be a Dodger. So is there any scenario, and this is for both of you, where it doesn't happen?
2: Sure. Somebody offers him more money. Scott Boris is his agent.
0: Oh, well,
2: okay.
0: Listen, Scott Boris don't play.
2: So the
0: friend of the show.
2: The Dodgers offer him four, and the Yankees offer five. Come on, man. I'm serious. You might want to.
0: Yeah.
2: Dodgers, this is the number. If you really want me, here's the number. I just do not believe he would give them a $100 million haircut because
0: that's crazy. Because
2: he'd be like, I played for the Dodgers already. I want an MVP. Yeah. You know, I mean, a World Series if they win. You know, after you have that in your back pocket, I did all that. Okay, now I could get paid.
3: Yeah. Can they negotiate a deal if there is a lockout, or does it have to be done before the lockout, or how does that work?
0: Oh, they're working on something now.
2: When a lockout, there's no business being done. Okay, so, like, you know what I mean? Mm-hmm. Like, you can't conduct any business.
3: So I know you guys disagree on whether or not we're going to miss games next season, potentially. But I think we all agree that a lockout is coming.
2: It's imminent.
3: It's imminent.
2: I'm not saying it's not.
3: Sure.
2: I'm just saying I'm not so sure that people are like, oh, they're going to miss the whole season.
0: I'm agreeing with that.
3: Yeah. So my question is, if we know the lockout's coming, there's a potential for missing games, and the whole thing, the impetus is because they want the salary cap. If you are the Dodgers and you know the idea of a salary cap is out there, does that change your perspective on what you're willing to offer Scooble?
0: Meaning I might have to run out, wait, and then...
3: No, like maybe, hey, if there is a salary cap...
2: No, you say to him now.
3: I literally cannot afford to pay you because we have...
2: Oh, no. Anything that was done would be grandfathered in.
3: Sure, but you'd still have a salary cap coming.
2: No, I know, but I'm just saying, like, you would be able to sign him now.
0: But next year, say you're paying him $85 million a year, you're going to have to pay him $85 million. That could cut into your $200 million.
2: No, it can't be. Because it's got to be grandfathered in whatever's on the books. It can't be.
3: Okay, but just in general then. Do you understand what I'm saying?
0: Yeah, but what we're saying is.
2: Hit their payroll is over $350 million, so if the salary cap is $200.
0: Right. So I get what you're saying. Well, it would be interesting to see what it is.
2: New money. It can't be.
3: So then they wouldn't be able to add players.
2: Right.
3: So it would be like the second apron in basketball.
2: Right.
3: So
2: like you couldn't add any. Right, right.
3: So
2: you couldn't add
3: the Dodgers,
2: anymore. You have whatever existing is there. Once it elapses, right?
0: Here's the new. You can only
3: So then do you wait? and say, hey.
0: That's what I'm saying. You wait and you don't have to pay him that
3: much. Yep. Instead of giving him $60 million, $70 million, we can get him for $35 because that's the new max contract.
0: Scott Boras is the agent. That ain't happening.
3: That ain't happening. We're getting all the money now.
0: Scott Boras on the phone. Like, we finna make this happen before y'all.
2: But then maybe some of the teams that don't have big payrolls, like all of a sudden Miami or Pittsburgh would have more money for Scooble. And they become more attractive there.
0: You saying like give him all the cap?
2: Yeah.
0: That might be cap. I don't know. Trust me, they're having conversations now.
2: The Jason Smith Show with Mike Harmon is coming up next.
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0: Okay, this is the one. Yeah, nice and easy.
1: Wow, you almost hit it that time.
0: It's that bird. He's in my head. Okay, now stay focused.
1: You know, it never misses the North End Puppy Grill in Cochrane.
0: Oh, yeah?
1: Big juicy cheeseburgers and those hand-cut, hand-dipped cheese spreads right down the middle all day. See? Just like Mr. Loon's drive.
0: Oofta, this golf stuff is for the birds. Let's finish this up and head on over to the North End before I hit one of those birdies.
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3: The Yankees have taken a 7-6 lead over the Cardinals. It's top of the eighth inning. St. Louis led 4-0 in the fourth. In fact, took a 6-0 lead after Alec Burleson's second home run of the night. The Yankees have responded with 5 long balls, taking the lead with newcomer Luis Garcia hitting a 2-run shot. Bottom of the seventh. 7-6 Yanks, top of the eighth. Pirates holding on 4-3 at Milwaukee, bottom of the eighth. Giants lead at Texas, top of the seventh inning, 3-0. It's the Cubs over the Dodgers, 7-5 in the bottom of the sixth. Dodger pitcher Justin Robleski allowed 4 homers in 4 1/3 innings. Toronto got a start from Shane Bieber, now leads 3-1 in the seventh at Houston. Rays up 8-1 at Colorado, bottom of the fifth. Padres in the late game, scoreless in the first at Arizona. Philadelphia already sent Washington to a 6th straight loss, 6-3. The Red Sox got catcher Adley Rutschman in trade from Baltimore. I'm Steve DeSager.
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0: know about you, but the big trade today that went down, we had a bunch of moves, which we'll
1: get
0: to.
1: Plenty of them.
0: But Adley Rutschman going to the Red Sox. And we had heard that he was going to be on the move for a while.
1: Yep.
0: Red Sox gave, you know, what you're looking at for the Orioles, moving on from this era that was supposed to be a great era of all young players and him and Gunnar Henderson, and now it's, we're restarting again. That's great. This trade to me, honestly, is just kind of meh.
1: Okay.
0: Right? Because if this was, and remember, you can't look at the back of a guy's baseball card and think, Adley Rutschman. If this was 2024, I would be excited. But 2 years have gone by, and Adley Rutschman is not the same player that he has been. There's a reason why he's on the market. Right? At his best, he's a 20-80 guy. He's going to hit about 250. Look, catcher, it's very valuable, obviously. The position he plays, you want to amp up his importance a bit. But last year, he was hurt, didn't have a great year. This year, he's going to top out with 12 home runs and maybe 60, 65 RBIs. Like, yeah, they had to go get a catcher. And, maybe when you go to your next spring, because Langeliers gets hurt and he was going to be the guy hitting as high as he is. But, like, this trade, like, I feel like it's more sizzle than it is actual impact, right? Because, yes, it's bold. They got a big name. But Adley Rutschman is on a 3-year decline, right? And getting older, being a catcher, the guy's in his late 20s. Like, yeah, they solidified their catching spot. But this is not a move where I can say, this gets them over the top the rest of the way in the American League. Like, I don't see that as that kind of move.
1: No, but it's still just that idea, as you say, you need a catcher. They ship Narvaez out. But just the idea of what he had been, how much of that is, where he's at, his circumstance. Because the Orioles as a team have grossly underperformed, right? You mentioned Gunnar Henderson. We can go on down the line. Cowser, all these other guys that were supposed to become, hallmark kind of players, perennial all-star candidates, and lead them to a rise in the AL East, it hadn't happened. Now, a lot of that stems from you don't exactly have a lot of pitching. It's like all those years the Rangers had great lineups, but who's pitching? And I don't know. You got to go score 10. Doesn't matter. All those years in Colorado, you had an all-star lineup all the way through, but you had to give up fewer than 7 runs in a game. Here with the Red Sox, I just like that there's a boldness to it, and recognizing that you've had what was and what has been one of the odder seasons we've seen in baseball memory, right? Because we thought they were going to be trading everybody in May. Hey, just come get them now.
0: Yeah.
1: And then they go on this ridiculous run. And if you can bring a guy in, like we're talking about, looking at Garcia and, his eyeballs getting wide of what he's got at Yankee Stadium for Rutschman, got to think he's got to be feeling a little bit of the same going to play at Fenway, and the fact that he'll face Orioles pitching.
0: Yes, well, that's good. Yes,
1: that'll help.
0: I get to face that pitching. Yeah, and you never know where.
1: And he's on a 1-year deal.
0: It could be, yeah,
1: right.
0: No.
1: So you take your rental.
0: Change always could work and work in the favor. But it's just to think you're getting this big time all star player. You're not getting 3 years is a long time. Okay, sure. A down year. When you have a down year that you're hurt, and then you have a down year coming back from it, and then what am I getting here? Am I getting an all-star player, or am I taking a chance on someone? Am I going out to get a guy that, boy, am I getting Jorge Polanco and Luis Robert, where I'm hoping I get him in a year where they're great, right? But that's the thing, is that, yeah, he's solid, and he's better than what they had, and I get it, and the boldness is great, and the Red Sox, where they came from, is fantastic. But overall, this move, again, I feel like it's a bigger headline than it is something that really is going to be, I can see where this is going to absolutely vault them in the American League East.
1: No, I agree. But I think a lot of it just comes back to being bold and the overall theme of the last 72 hours that so many teams did at least push in. Because it could have stood pat. And maybe you're hoping to reclaim him. I mean, you need him to be some semblance of his old self for 2 months. And if you don't like him, you don't resign him. Right, he's on a 1-year, $7.5 million deal. Maybe there's something you think in his swing you can fix. Right, that's one of the resounding themes here in Los Angeles when you talk about reclamation projects. That guy didn't work as a prospect or a player there. Hey, we'll take him in Los Angeles. We'll get him right, and that's been part of the hallmark. And you got other teams like that, but also at the catching position, if he upgrades your signal calling and makes your staff marginally better, it's not always going to be in the box score.
0: No, and you're
1: for
0: right.
1: For him.
0: Yeah, exactly. No, and there are the intangible parts of it, but just overall, the perception that, wow, Adley Rutschman, like you saw what the prices were for some of these other guys that bring a little bit more to the table. And I was like, I think everybody kind of got taken in by, oh, because he was a stud up until 2024 and he was part of this great young core. The Orioles was supposed to be great. Now he's available. Oh, we're really getting something for him. I don't know that you're getting what you think you're getting. I don't know you're getting that.
1: Yeah, but it makes for a good headline.
0: Yeah, you know, it's like when you
1: we had a lot of bad headline writing about press conferences and other stuff over the last 48 hours people can learn from. Same thing here. Three-time All-Star.
0: Yeah, you know, that's great. But again, the back of his baseball card is not what you're getting, right?
1: But even then, those asterisks and all the italics were from past years.
0: Oh, man. Exit Outbound of Fresca, exit Swollen Dome. Jason Smith, Mike Harmon live from the Fox Sports Radio studios. More on the biggest story in sports coming up next, Fox.
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13: Okay, this is the one. 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
14: Wow, you almost hit it that time.
13: It's that bird. 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
14: You know what never misses? The North End Puppy Grill in Cochrane.
13: Oh, yeah?
14: Big juicy cheeseburgers and those hand-cut, hand-dipped cheese spreads right down the middle all day. See? Just like Mr. Loon's drive.
13: Oofta, this golf stuff is for the birds. Let's finish this up and head on over to the North End before I hit one of those birdies.
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16: In late night baseball, the Rays are leading in the top of the ninth at Colorado, 11-5. Tampa Bay is about to take a 3.5 game lead on the Yankees, the second place team in the AL East. Yanks lost at home 13-7 to St. Louis. Alec Burleson with 3 homers, 6 RBIs. The Giants lead in the bottom of the ninth, 5-1 at Texas. The late game in Arizona has the Diamondbacks ahead of the Padres, 3-0 in the top of the sixth. Today, before the trade deadline, the Padres acquired 2 pitchers, Casey Mize from Detroit and Robbie Ray from San Francisco. The Red Sox, who've won 5 straight, are off tonight. They got catcher Adley Rutschman in trade from Baltimore. Seattle got outfielder Taylor Ward from Baltimore. The Cubs sent the Dodgers to a 4th straight loss, 10-5. Toronto ended Houston's 6-game winning streak, 3-1. Pittsburgh and Philadelphia with wins. That Philly win handed Washington a 6th straight loss. I'm Steve DeSager.
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18: Jason, what do you know about Mozart?
17: Yeah, it's fun to walk in and say, Alex Teichert 5 minutes ago, and he'll say, what do you know about Mozart? I go, well, put on Rock Me Amadeus. I'll tell you everything I remember. 1784, Wolfgang Amadeus Mozart becomes a Freemason.
19: Did you say free agent?
17: Freemason. 1792, Mozart composes the Magic Flute.
19: Is that what went with the Smurfs?
17: In September that year, Mozart dies.
19: He had a good run.
17: So,
19: never do that again.
17: Punko, punko, punko, punko, punko, punko, punko, punko. So,
19: you just said something really filthy in another language. You don't even know it.
18: I had to dump it.
17: So, it takes a lot to get away from the trade deadline, especially with all the Scooble news and everything else. But today, Aaron Rodgers gave us a little bit of that when he made his appearance on Pat McAfee. He's a guy that's talked about vaccines, how he's felt about the vaccine for a long time.
18: Immunized.
17: But I've been immunized. Really.
19: Immunized.
17: But going on ESPN and ripping ESPN for their lack of reporting on the Mike Vrabel, Diana Rossini story, that's next level. Here's the firestorm that Aaron Rodgers created earlier today.
20: You have literally an individual that maybe used to work at ESPN that covers our league at the highest level, and there's a major scandal, and it's just like nobody talk about it? What are we even doing here? Personal lives are personal lives.
0: I feel like you of all people should know that.
20: But. I understand, but if it's affecting certain things, if there's leaks going on, if there's tampering going on, if that person is also an MVP voter and a Coach of the Year voter. Remember when I won MVP in 2021?
0: Yeah.
20: And that bomb in Chicago?
0: Uh-huh.
20: Yeah. Yeah. That's real life. Like, how are we allowing these
21: what
20: people to have an impact?
0: Pornhub Arkush is what we call it.
21: Yeah, as I remember that name. Okay, so on that note, good for you, man. Hey, actually.
0: That may be eight.
20: I told these boys I was bringing it.
17: So there's Aaron Rodgers talking about how ESPN should be covering the story. You know, Diana Rossini with a vote for Coach of the Year. And
19: he echoed a lot of things we said on this show.
17: Yeah, look, yeah. And I got to look. This
19: Thanks
17: is the
19: for
17: Aaron,
19: listening.
17: This is the Aaron Rodgers where I remember. I know this is going to be his last year in the NFL because he is getting set to launch whatever he's going to do after.
19: And with that beard, yeah. He kind of looks like, remember Hank Scorpio?
17: Oh, yeah.
19: When
17: sure,
19: he wanted
17: sure,
19: to take
17: sure.
19: over the world. Yep, hey, yep, Homer, if you could take out a couple of those guys on your way out, that'd be great. That would help me a lot.
17: He's been pretty quiet the last couple of years. When it comes to his beliefs into and out of what goes on in the football field. But now you can tell he's getting set to hard launch whatever he's going to do after this season's over.
19: He pled the fifth,
17: wherever
19: too.
17: It is, right? Yeah. But the thing, I came away from this, and I just, you know, obviously as someone who has worked for a long time for ESPN and Fox, I came out of this, I just felt sad for ESPN that they've always have been a protect the shield organ, and every company should be protect the shield. And anytime you'd get somebody who wanted to go on the air and say something bad about ESPN, guess what? They'd find themselves not on ESPN. You didn't make it as a maverick at ESPN by saying, yeah, ESPN's not going to muzzle me. I'm going to say whatever the hell I want to. Yeah, those guys wind up leaving. But like to see Aaron Rodgers go on Pat McAfee's show on ESPN and light up ESPN for not covering the Rossini-Vrabel story, is just I see that and I go, what has happened? What has happened to them? Where he goes on and he goes on and just blowtorches ESPN while he's on their air.
19: You were kind of half expecting the color lines and the technical difficulties. Hey!
17: I'll be right back.
19: No, the connection got screwed up in Latrobe.
17: We'll be right back.
19: You know how tough it is here.
17: We'll be right back. Now, the Steelers put out a stance. They were asked about it. They said, hey, he's got his own views. Everybody's got their own views. Steelers saying, we don't want anything to do with this. Because it's real. I mean, this is the equivalent of someone coming into your house and yelling at you for stuff that you're not doing well. Like, okay, if you don't think I'm doing, you don't come into my house and do this in front of my wife and my kids or my family, or my parents, whatever it is. You don't do that. But that's exactly what Aaron Rodgers did. And I just felt bad for saying that this is just not nearly the company that they had built. And again, we talked about this, with the way they deal with controversy is that I feel like they don't know their way in this new landscape of sports in 2026. All the decisions they had made, Evil Empire, when they were unchallenged for so long, it worked. And now with so many other entities there that are taking stuff away and they're trying to figure out their way in 2026, like I feel like they still don't know what to do. And stuff like this happens as a result.
19: Well, yeah, but once upon a time, if you didn't want something reported, right? You had team reporters that if they traveled, if they talked out of school, you cut their access. It's too many people with cameras and phones and everything else. Everybody's a would-be lowercase journalist. Bloggers, whatever else, you don't get to just silo it because someone else is going to report it and then expose the soft underbelly and take advantage of your weaknesses or perceive thereof. And this is one of it because McAfee's bigger than the machine right now. Is what that said in a million times over.
17: Man, I did what has happened? I go, what has happened? What has happened? Exit out by the Fresca exit, Swollen Dome. Jason Smith, Mike Harmon, live from the Fox Sports Radio studios. We get back into the biggest story on the planet next. Fox.
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0: 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And if you missed it this past weekend, it was agreed upon by Maller Prop Guy, Alf, and Fergdog. The crappiest podcast I've ever done in the history of the Fifth Hour podcast was the Friday podcast. It was total poop. Total poop, according to those guys. And they're my biggest cheerleaders. They said it sucked. And it just smelled like feces, is what they said. So if you want to hear that, that's available. And every Friday, Saturday, and Sunday. So the Audio Sweatshop does not stop. 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Whether you listen live during the radio show or you listen elsewhere on the podcast. That's it. All right, back to it. We go. And that is available everywhere. Literally everywhere. That is available. So recall that. Now, time for the Who Am I game. We'll get to the Who Am I game. I did want to mention, though, I got this from King Rory in Wisconsin. Says he is waiting for the return of Benny versus the Penny, the iconic Benny versus the Penny, so he can capitalize and finally afford Maller Plus. Well, stay tuned. Developing hot, dot, dot, dot. Have some things in the hopper on that. We'll see if anything happens. Fingers crossed. Think good thoughts. Magic could take place. Could be some magical things. Here is the Who Am I game. The Who Am I game. Here we go. So the Cardinals, Alec Burleson. No relation to Rick.
1: Never heard of him.
0: Rick Burleson? That's an old baseball player? I don't think so. Anyway, Alec Burleson is the second player to hit three multi-run homers in a single game as a visiting player against the Yankees. Joining me.
2: Who?
0: Who am I? That's the question. That is the question. What is the answer? Let's find out. Does anyone know the answer? Milkman Mike from Colorado going with Doink the Clown. Alf says Noma. Noma. Dodger broadcaster Noma is the answer. Billy Ray Cyrus from Femi, the top Uber Eats delivery driver in the Twin Cities. Mr. Irrigation going with George Foster and his mutton chops that add 8 miles per hour velocity speed off the bat, those mutton chops. Well, there were a lot of guys had that, Mr. Irrigation, back in those days, right? King Rory's going with Mr. T. I pity the fool. Yeah. You know, I almost worked with Mr. T. I don't have time for that now. I did. I almost worked with Mr. T back in the day. Dat dude. Going with Steve Garvey. Oh, look at this. Ed from Spokane is alive. He's alive. Ed from Spokane and Christina from
3: alive.
0: Spokane. Oh,
3: it's
0: man. Love those two.
3: It's alive.
0: Hope those kids are doing well. A big part of the show years ago. They're retired now as celebrity callers and contributors, but back in the day, they were big stars on the show. Christina in Spokane says Cocaine Bear is the answer.
2: Who?
0: Ed from Spokane went with the answer that got me almost fired from Fox Sports Radio, Joe Niekro, as his answer. Who else do we have? He might have said something else there. Ozzy Guillen from Eek in Roseville, Minnesota. Danny Tartable from James. Who else do we have? Sean Burroughs from the misplaced San Diegan Steve. That's his answer. I'm getting carpet bombed by Christina and Ed. They went Scooby-Doo from Christina in Spokane. And Air Bud Golden Retriever from Ed. Who else do we have? Bay City Tony says somebody I've never heard of. Who else? Craig Sager, the GOAT from Trucker Joe. Got to have a full guy. The Grill Sergeant says Jay Buhner. Trader Jack McKeon from Steelers Nasty. Who else do we have? Fred Garvin, male prostitute from Nature Boy, answering the call to the wild. That's his answer. Big Rig Rob says Husky legend Al Worley. Do you have an answer, Lorraine?
4: Arnold Schwarzenegger.
0: No, it's Bo Jackson in 1990. Bo Jackson. Royals. Bo Jackson. Royals. Bo Jackson.
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21: The Tampa Bay Rays now lead by 3.5 games over the Yankees in the AL East. Tampa Bay won at Colorado 13-9, while St. Louis beat the Yankees in New York 13-7, scoring 7 times in the top of the 8th. Alec Burleson with 3 homers, 6 RBIs. Philadelphia sent Washington to a 6th straight loss, 6-3. Pittsburgh and the Cubs each with wins. Toronto ended Houston's 6-game winning streak, 3-1. Texas has lost 6 in a row. San Francisco beat them 5-1. Arizona took the late game over the Padres 5-1. Before the trade deadline, the Phillies acquired second baseman Luis Arraez from San Francisco. The Guardians traded for all-star pitcher Foster Griffin from the Nationals. And the Padres acquired two pitchers, Casey Mize from Detroit and Robbie Ray from San Francisco. The new Chicago Bears safety Kobe Bryant will miss 8 to 10 weeks after a knee injury in practice. I'm Steve DeSager.
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0: Well, it is not Stranger Danger. It is Ranger Danger. Welcome in the beginning of another hour of the Ben Maller Show. We are in the air everywhere, side by side, as we play the hits. And if you've heard the show, occasionally the misses. Coast to coast, border to border, and beyond, on the vast and ear-catchingly powerful microphones of FSR emanating live.
27: We'll do it live.
0: I'll talk, you talk, the whole thing. That's right. 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Our lead this hour, continuing our in-depth all-night team coverage of the trade deadline, we go to Atlanta, where the Bravos tried to add a frontline starting pitcher to make a run at the Big Bad Dodgers and the Brew Crew in the National League. The Braves tried to make that splash move. Key word there is tried. They attempted to acquire Jacob deGrom. Atlanta reached out to the Rangers. They told the Rangers, listen, we would like to get the two-time former Met Cy Young winner before the trade deadline. Did you see this at all? You didn't see this? Okay. Maybe you missed it. So Texas was willing to trade DeGrom. They were more than happy to get rid of him. And from what we have heard, the Rangers told Jacob DeGrom and his agent that they had a deal in place. All he had to do was sign the DocuSign and agree to waive his no-trade clause, and he would be off to Atlanta, down the yellow brick road,

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0: 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Check it out. All right, time now for the Insta Trivia. Luis Garcia joined blank to become the second player in franchise history with a go-ahead home run in the seventh inning or later in his Yankee debut. We will time shift, by the way, Maller to the third degree for ratings purposes. Not because the clock was effed up.
1: Quickly.
0: Nothing to do with the clock
1: Quickly.
0: Being screwed up. It's always Lorena's fault when the clock is messed up. If the clock goes well, we take full credit. If not, we blame Lorena. You need to have a fall girl. You got to have a woman to blame.
1: That's
0: and
1: me.
0: That's why we hired Lorena, to blame her. All right, anyway, again, Luis Garcia. Some people think that's literally Lorena, which is troubling.
1: Not true.
0: Luis Garcia Jr. joined blank to become the second player in franchise history with a go-ahead home run in the seventh inning or later in his Yankee debut. And that is the question. What is the answer? Let's see. Does anyone know the answer? Mike Pagliarulo, great name by Alf, the alien opiner. Who else do we have? Let's see. Page down. Christina in Spokane says, Spokane is burning. We live a block away from the evacuation zone. Be careful, you two kids. Be careful. We need you. Nature Boy going with Don Zimmer as his answer. Kenny Lofton from Matthew K. in Worcester, in the Worcester area. Woo Sox season ticket guy. Well, I don't think he has season tickets, but he goes all the time. JT the Wingman going with Padres legend Gary Coleman is his answer. Chuck Knobloch from Mediocre Kabuki. Who else? The Babe from Johnny Q. Henley Bam Bam Mullins from Manuel and Gardena. Reggie Jackson, Mr. October from Analog Al. Who else do we have? Kathy and Madison said the singer Weed Man Hippie is the answer. Roberto the bus driver going with Yankee legend Hideki Rabu, who loved porn. Do you have an answer, Lorena?
1: Wilbur the pig.
0: No, the correct answer would be Alex Johnson back in 1974. Alex Johnson at Fenway. Alex Johnson.
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13: The St. Louis Cardinals scored 7 runs in the top of the 8th, 1 at the Yankees, 13-7. Alec Burleson with 3 homers, 6 RBIs. The second-place Yankees are now 3.5 games back of the Rays in the AL East. Tampa Bay won 13-9 at Colorado. 2 more homers for Junior Caminero. He has 32. Arizona took the late game 5-1 over San Diego. The Padres, who had won 8 of 9, are now 2 games back of Philadelphia for the last NL wildcard spot. The Phillies had a comeback victory over Washington. 6-3. Pittsburgh held on 4-3 at Milwaukee. The Cubs beat the slumping Dodgers 10-5. Toronto ended Houston's 6-game winning streak 3-1. And San Francisco won 5-1 at Texas. The Rangers, who committed 5 errors, have lost 6 games in a row. The Red Sox got catcher Adley Rutschman in trade from Baltimore. Seattle got outfielder Taylor Ward from Baltimore. I'm Steve DeSager.
14: Gather around. Ben Maller's on.
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0: Big Apple Bound. Big Apple Bound. Welcome in the beginning of another hour of the Ben Maller Show. We are in the air everywhere, right alongside where you are. And we are right there at your fingertips. You just punch a couple of buttons in And you got us. It's amazing how that works. Absolutely correct. Yes. Coast to coast, border to border, and beyond on the vast and majestically powerful microphones of FSR emanating live from the avenue of endless banter. It's Just Talk Radio, guaranteed human, from the world-famous Fox Sports Radio studios, where none other than Ed and Christina in Spokane, they're back listening live because of, they claim, a fire situation. So they're up all night with us, and we are happy to have them locked in. And Jay Scoop and Jay Dot and everyone else with a J in their name, as we are united with one common goal. 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All right, lead story from the zoo, the Bronx Zoo. That is where we're going to lead off here, the Bronx Zoo. The Pinstripers made another move. Now, Jen, the Yankee fan, is like, hey, the Yankees are going to make some big moves here. Okay, fine. So the Pinstripers made another couple of moves just before the deadline. If you didn't see this, perhaps not. The one that got the attention, the Yankees made a deal with the San Francisco baseball team, acquiring Elliot Ramos from the Gigantes for a couple of minor leaguers. One of those minor leaguers, the son of the Hall of Famer Jeff Kent. I wonder if his kid is as big an a-hole as he is. I don't know. We'll see if the apple falls far from the tree or if it does not. So that was the transaction. Then we'll just break it down for you right there. Mixed reviews. Good jumping off point. Let us discuss the question with Mallard to the third degree coming up shortly. The question on this one, Yankees make a deal. They grab outfielder Elliot Ramos from the Giants. How do you assess that particular trade? All right, so I've got Paw Patrol, Chobani, and Luxor. And we will combine all

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2: Lows have a lot for around 67 overnight under partly cloudy skies. Winds out of the south, 5 to 10 miles per hour. Slight chance of thunderstorms Tuesday. Daytime highs approaching 76. Cloudy skies expected. Slight chance of rain showers Tuesday night. Lows dip down to about 58. Cloudy skies expected. From the Weatherology Weather Center, I'm meteorologist Paul Trombley on 99.3 The Fan, Winona. Right now, it's 70 degrees.
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14: Okay, this is the one. Yeah, nice and easy.
15: Wow, you almost hit it that time.
14: It's that bird. He's in my head. Okay, now stay focused.
15: You know what never misses? The North End Puppy Grill in Cochrane.
14: Oh, yeah?
15: Big juicy cheeseburgers and those hand-cut, hand-dipped cheese spreads right down the middle all day. See? Just like Mr. Loon's drive.
14: Oofta, this golf stuff is for the birds. Let's finish this up and head on over to the North End before I hit one of those birdies.
16: I want to let you know.
17: I got at least 4 minutes.
16: Okay, I got. Okay.
17: There's a lot of silence, though, but I will say this. I got to give flowers to Stephen A. Smith, my old friend Stephen A., because he was man enough to actually admit and apologize to Kyrie Irving. Yes, so I got to give a shout out to my guy, Stephen A. You are not a coward. I appreciate you.
16: Okay, can we talk about, we'll wrap up that conversation.
17: Other than that, there's been a lot of silence, I feel like, you know, like 19 seconds about one subject. Oh, don't talk about that. You know, we can talk about Rex Ryan's foot fetish, but please don't talk about, you know, anything else right now. Don't talk about, you know, any scandals involved. Don't talk about, you know, pop culture. Talk about Taylor and Travis's wedding. Yeah, what do the insiders know about that?
18: Oh, boy.
17: Damn.
19: Sometimes it's just that being being an aware person and knowing how to deliver it is it's a blessing.
20: I mean, how much do you think that's been boiling inside?
18: Oh, God. Look, man, it's hard to argue. I mean, I

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20: Okay. Here we are. It's Power Trip Morning Show. We got a new game coming up later, by the way. I don't know if you guys are excited or not, but you haven't heard about it yet. But it goes, it's like this.
21: Order up.
20: It's going to be called Order Up. It's going to be the game.
22: All right.
20: A little bit later on. You want to know what it's called again?
23: Yeah.
21: Order Up.
20: It'll be called Order Up.
22: Love it.
20: Thank you.
24: You know, the iHeart says guaranteed human, like all the voices you're going to hear on this show and these stations are guaranteed human.
20: That's right.
24: I think we should get rid of that policy. Just let AI do it.
23: Sorry, I didn't have my headphones on. What's it called?
24: Oh, the bit's called Order Up. You didn't hear the opening?
23: No.
20: Do you want to hear it again?
23: Yeah.
20: I was just reading Mike Grimm's description of going to Costco just now.
23: Oh, no.
24: On Twitter?
21: Order up.
20: On a text to me.
23: He needs help, too. Oh, yeah.
20: He said some Maple Grove husband right now is going, honey, they're talking about you on the Power Trip. Order up.
21: Order up.
24: Oh, that was a double bell.
23: I love that.
20: Yeah. I found a... Thank you.
24: Pavlovian response for you.
20: Yeah.
23: I'm hungry. My food's on its way.
20: Yeah. I found a website where it's the top 10 of everything. And so... I'm going to tell you, like, the category, and then I'm going to give you what the top five are, and you got to put them in order.
23: Hmm. What's the open?
20: The open for the new bit?
23: Yeah.
20: The one that I'm calling Order Up?
23: Yeah.
21: Order Up.
23: Yeah, I like that.
20: That poor guy sounds sad.
23: Yeah. Oh, yes.
24: He hates
23: the Costco Maple Grove?
20: His hands aren't big enough.
23: Oh, Huck. I mean, guy who voiced that.
20: So that's coming up later. Look forward to that.
24: Ready, Sauce?
23: I have a bet update for us.
20: Oh.
25: It's time for Fan 5 on the Power Trip.
23: remember you guys earlier talked about... No, not that. About the bet of, is it Dason Hill
26: and Dason?
23: Dason Hill playing for the Twins?
26: Yeah, we made one bet on one minor leaguer in our entire life, and he was traded.
23: It was a $200 bet and no condition that he had to be with the Twins.
20: $200 and he makes it to the majors.
23: This is the context. Hawk had read a Star Tribune article on Hill and thought it would be a fun thing to bet on. Bonus set the line at the end of 2027.
20: We got plenty of time. He'll make it.
23: But it doesn't matter what team he's on.
24: So this is a bad thing for you then, Bonus, because you said the Blue Jays like to fast track some people like this.
26: Yeah. They have generally promoted people a little more quickly. Now, he's got to be better than he's been. He had a disastrous year so far in double A, I think. Maybe high A. I don't remember.
24: But if we're tracking this, this was a bad day for you then.
26: Yeah, for sure.
24: Because he's switching teams.
26: Yes.
24: Okay.
20: All right.
24: You got a year and a half to go. Of baseball.
23: Oh, yeah, my turn. Hold on.
24: I mean, don't bury the lead here. I mean,
20: what?
26: Although there's probably more chance. The Blue Jays have a little deeper pitching than the Twins have, so maybe.
23: Speaking of the Twins, they're 56 and 57. They battle the Royals tonight at 6:40. Joe Ryan goes for the Twins, and good old pal Randy Dobnak goes for the Royals.
24: Again? We just lost to him.
23: Yeah, they probably will again.
26: Joe Ryan just lost to him,
24: Dobnak.
23: Bonus, Marnie, your thoughts? Okay. The Twins acquired right-hander.
24: You just asked her for opinion.
23: You both stop. I can't. I have to know when to keep the momentum going. Let there just be dead.
21: He's talking with a purpose.
23: Yeah,
26: that's right.
24: Why don't you ask Bonus about baseball and have Marnie answer for him? God, that inside joke's not going to go anywhere, is it?
23: And it's not about who you think it is. For those of you just tuning in.
24: Right. Marnie, your thoughts?
21: I just think this has been a 500 season, and based on the record that Sauce just informed us about, real close to a 500 season, still been very entertaining baseball. Got walked off a couple of times in Seattle. A lot of drama. some excitement. I don't know. Let's beat Randy Dobnak. Nice guy. Great story. Love him. But would like to see a strong finish to the season. Would love to see a wild card out of this whole thing in the end.
26: Beyond the obvious, will they win or lose? Because there's some in a wild card race right now. I'll be especially interested to see how Joe Ryan does, because his last two starts have not been great. He seems to be battling some arm fatigue. Arm fatigue is the sort of thing. Is he going to be trending up or trending down? Is primarily what I'm watching, because we need him to trend up. Like, if they're going to make a run for this in August and September, they need to have some good pitching. That was what gave us so much hope, I think, heading into the All-Star break, was him and Bradley. They haven't really performed like that since the All-Star break. And I think if I'll just call out one other thing about sort of getting the wild card and those people who take, it's one thing to make the postseason. All the teams they are competing against that we take a look at and say, they're not very good teams that we're competing against for the wild card. Those are the same teams you're going to be facing in the postseason. Right? If the AL Central division, because the AL West is so poor, the AL Central division winner, like if the Twins catch the White Sox and pass Cleveland, they could very well get a bye in the first round of the postseason. And they were going to end up facing like Houston or Texas or Cleveland or the White Sox. Like, these are not unbeatable teams in the postseason as well. So, and that's looking forward ahead. But the truth is that somebody's going to come out of the American League and they ain't going to be very good. And it might as well be the Twins.
23: Well said. The Twins traded for Jeff Hoffman. He's due $3.5 million this season and something like $11 next season. The Jays are paying some of it for next season, but they traded away Dasan Hill, John Klein, and Marier Penne?
26: Pena.
0: That's right.
26: Demuri Pena. Yep.
23: Was it Kurt Hills?
26: So Dasan Hill, we just talked about, had a tremendous year last year and has had a terrible year this year, which is why I think the Blue Jays targeted him. High upside guy, but there's some question whether he'll ever make it to the majors. John Klein is a Minnesota kid.
23: Yep. Who's, I went to high school with Jeff Klein.
24: Thanks for adding that.
26: Good to know.
24: an interesting nugget.
23: Great dude.
26: John Klein's been pitching in AAA for the Twins. He's a real development victory, I guess, for the Twins, but now he'll be with the Blue Jays. And then Demuri Pena is, I think,
24: Mariner Penne.
26: is a high A outfielder / second baseman who is kind of the Luis Arraez model. Poor man's Luis Arraez. Hits for average, doesn't do a lot more, and is kind of limited defensively. But Jeff Hoffman, who they got, is one of the best relievers that was traded, if not the best reliever traded yesterday, one of the best relievers traded yesterday. The Twins really bolstered their bullpen, as they were trying to do at the trade deadline.
23: You brought him up, but Luis was traded to the Phillies. The Vikings practiced in pads for the first time yesterday, and Hogsdaddy was there, and will file a report during Vikings news.
1: Thank you. You're burying the lead.
23: I am. 48 hours from tonight, the NFL Hall of Fame game between the Cardinals and the Panthers.
20: Let's
23: 7 p.m. It's on this station.
20: That's right. Our guy Bob Hagen's going to watch Larry Fitzgerald Jr. go into the Hall of Fame.
23: Yeah,
20: so that'll be fun.
23: Yeah, that'll
21: aren't
23: be great.
21: You guys going?
23: Good for Larry. No,
20: we're
23: going next year.
20: We can't
23: go next year. Hawks tickets got lost in the mail.
20: Yeah, I don't know what happened.
23: Yeah,
21: they still mail tickets.
23: He didn't ask for a refund. That's how much he loves the Hall of Fame game.
20: I love the NFL. Yeah. I love it. I want it to go well. And they're struggling.
23: Yep. Yeah. We're going next year for sure.
20: We're going next year
24: for sure. 100%.
23: I mean,
24: there's a wager.
23: 90% chance Hawks going next year.
20: Yeah, there's a 90% chance I'm going next year.
23: And then the Lynx host the Sparks on Thursday at 8. Your Lynx, Marns, have won 10 straight.
21: That game they played on Sunday, I hope you guys saw it. It was a noon game on ABC, Lynx and Indiana Fever. It was one of the best games I've seen. I'm not saying one of the best WNBA games. It was one of the best games.
2: What?
21: Yes! I have seen in a long time. There was so much drama and shot making and just punch after punch after punch. It was an excellent, entertaining afternoon of basketball that I got to watch from my couch. And by couch, I mean swimming pool, because
0: ma'am,
21: I have a TV.
23: Yeah, why wouldn't you?
26: And what were you, while you were doing that, were you sipping anything?
21: Yes! A couple of surfsides, John, if you must know. Thank you. Yeah, it is summertime, and mommy likes a surfside.
1: No bubbles, no troubles.
21: But, call mama. The Lynx lead in the WNBA, like Sash just mentioned, 10-game winning streak. They have a 3.5-game lead. There is also a 3.5-game lead between teams 2 through 7.
0: Women?
23: Yes.
21: Correct. Hmm? I mean, think about, that's how far out in front of the rest of the league this team is. This team that was picked to finish like, kind of middle of the pack.
0: Right.
21: A good team because they bring back Fee.
0: Boom.
21: Yeah. Exactly. And that now, I mean, it just is astonishing to me. Yes, Cheryl Reeve is a wonderful coach. And even knowing that, I'm still going, how in the hell does she do this?
0: Women.
21: Year after year after year, and she's doing it again. And I don't know that they're being talked about enough or getting enough credit. But this is one of the greatest teams to this point that the W have seen. They've played 31 games total. They've won 25 of them.
1: It's been a drafted great a game changer.
23: Run. Yeah, thanks.
20: It's been a great run.
1: Yeah, great run.
23: Well really set, Pat.
26: How's Nafisa fitting into the new offense or into the offense?
21: Real good.
26: Good. Integrating well.
21: Yeah. Real good.
26: Okay.
23: What,
26: Pat? Right.
21: And honestly, has been the second, sometimes third best player, depending on the game, which is also shocking.
26: Right.
21: Because she was the second best player in the entire league
26: right.
21: last year. First best. Right. First best, if you ask some voters, me.
23: Yep, Pat.
1: So, you want to do the breaking news? You want me to do the breaking news?
23: You know what? You do it. It means a lot to you.
1: We're down to the final seven in the main event of the World Series of Poker. Lucas Jumalan, still your chip leader. That's on ESPN tonight and tomorrow.
21: What's up?
1: Remain ESPN. Last night was ESPN 2. Next two nights, though, primetime ESPN. 7 o'clock tonight. 7 to go. And Jeff Platt from ESPN, if he didn't sleep through his alarm, joins in like an hour. That dude's really good. Really good.
26: How much longer does it generally go on when you get down to like this?
1: Tonight and tomorrow.
0: Forever.
26: Okay, two more days.
23: Oh, forever. Yep. Right.
1: It took 2.5 hours last night just to have the first guy get knocked out. To go from 9 to 8, it was 2.5 hours.
23: And Zach watched it till 2 a.m.
1: Two in the morning. I think what? I fell asleep. Yeah, I fell asleep. It started at 8. I think I tapped out at 11:30-ish. Zach went till 2 in the morning.
21: Zacho.
23: Yeah, well, that's what happens when you hurt your
1: it's
23: wrist.
1: It's that good. It's fun. I feel like poker. It's fantastic. It's the Super Bowl of poker. And the kid's playing well. He's 22 and he's going to be crazy, crazy, crazy rich when this thing's all over. Vikings news is next. Chris was there.
0: I was.
1: At TCO yesterday. We can walk through that after this. This is the Power Trip Morning Show. I'm the Fan. Strip
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20: Had a great, great battle yesterday with our friend Levi Rodriguez. Levi looked great yesterday. I put a star beside Levi's name. I put a star beside Caleb's name, our number one draft pick, who looked fantastic. No feed problems with him yesterday. Just looked like a freaking monster yesterday.
23: Hell yeah.
20: And then a kid named, what's Dawkins' first name? He's got two first names.
21: Daryl.
20: Yeah.
1: I got that. Dawkins.
20: Yeah.
23: What position?
20: Defensive end.
31: Tyree Young.
20: Yeah, that's it. Yeah.
1: Oh, the one with the hyphen.
21: Ingram.
20: Yeah, that's him. Yeah. Man, he looked great yesterday, too. We got some big dudes on our defensive line.
23: Hell yeah.
20: Yeah, man. We can talk about that in Vikings News whenever that happens. I don't know when it happens. When does it happen?
1: Like right now?
20: It happens right now.
25: It's time for Vikings News. news on the Power Trip, presented by
20: All right. What do you guys want to know?
23: What do you got?
20: I got audio. I've got Bump with KO yesterday. Great interview. You can podcast it or watch it on the YouTube channel right now for KFN. KO loves quarterbacks, as you can well imagine, and he really loved one he used to coach with for 1 year, and he just happened to win a Super Bowl. Here's Coach on Stafford.
11: One of the best years I've ever experienced was the 1 year I got in L.A. with Matthew Stafford. Mm-hmm. There's nobody more talented. There's nobody tougher. There's nobody more willing to put the team on their back to go try to win. But even he, in those moments, and he's talked about it, what it's like to be coached hard and be held to a standard. And in many ways, you're looking for ownership of it. So, sure. Yeah. Dan, it's not always me just saying, hey, this is how we do it, and this is why. It's, what do you guys think about this, first of all? Because it's, you know, it's well-documented what I was as a quarterback. I know all of this is hard to me to physically do it. So what do you think about that? No, Coach, that's actually, I like that. Or, hey, what if we did it like this, and then you incorporate that? That's one of the reasons why I think we've had some success at times when multiple players mm-hmm. play, because when Carson Wentz came into the game last year with no training camp, it wasn't what me or Wes or anybody else wanted to do. It was, what could Carson feel comfortable running that he could go out there and function as if he had had 5,000 hours or 500 reps of something? Because there's a lot to bank in a career of playing quarterback, whether you have highs or lows or whatever it may be. There's a lot to pull out of that to help them hopefully have success with us.
20: Interesting. Yeah. I like Carson Wentz. I do.
21: The same.
20: I like him. Good player.
26: Does that mean he's planning on tailoring the offense to Kyler Murray's? Kyler Murray's a very different quarterback.
20: He definitely is.
26: Than either of the other guys, right?
20: That's kind of the point, yeah. Yeah, I'm with you.
1: Sauce, you still sticking with whoever loses the quarterback battle is off the team between JJ and Kyler? And Carson's the backup?
23: This is not my day. That guy's right.
26: Always.
23: Let's see here. I don't know, but it'll depend on how the guy who doesn't get the job takes the news, right? Because eventually you have to be, you know, a good teammate. You got to be there to help, because that's part of it, right? You got to see and help when they come off the field. It all depends on how well that guy will play along, right? And that goes for either Kyler or J.J. McCarthy, right? Like, if they're not a good teammate, I would bet they're going to be traded. And I think one of them, it has been said, may have some maturity issues, meat sauce, and I may not take that news very well.
26: And you think just one of them?
23: I mean, it could be both of them, but I think specifically McCarthy, right? I think that's an issue.
1: So you're saying you don't think he's going to handle the news very well?
23: I don't think he would, yeah.
1: And then he'll be off the team? That's your guess?
23: Probably, yeah.
1: Interesting.
20: Interesting. We'll find out.
1: We'll find out.
20: Flores talked to the press yesterday, and he talked about something interesting. Somebody must be writing a story out there about teams going forward on fourth down all the time, because he talked about it not once but twice. Here, he talks about teams doing just that, going for it more on fourth down.
12: We've got to embrace that challenge and, you know, come up with different, you know, calls, different schematics to try to win that down, but it's hard. You know, you just put a call in that you put a lot of time in on third down, and you got to do it again. And so it's a challenge, but you know, that's part of coaching. That's what I love about the coaching, the kind of the schematics, the strategy, and it's a big down.
20: Why are they going for it more on fourth down?
12: I would say taking the momentum offensively, and you know, it can be deflating in some ways. It's really deflating either way. But you know, the data, the analytics, the likelihood of gaining or making a first down on fourth and one or fourth and two or fourth and three. I think guys are just, you know, more aggressive. They're, you know, comfortable, confident. We got a lot of great coaches, you know, throughout the league on both sides of the ball.
1: I mean, he just answered his own question at the end there, right? It's all math.
23: Yeah.
1: Is that somebody realized that the way that we've been playing football for 50 to 75 years was just wrong, and somebody realized, why are we punting? It's fourth and inches.
23: Yeah.
1: What are we doing? The upside is way greater than the downside. Let's go for it. What are we doing? What is the goal here?
13: What are we doing?
1: Right. As a game, everybody's got to adapt.
26: As a game evolves, especially when you get to a higher scoring run environment, it makes a lot more sense to hang on to the ball, right? So you've seen a similar thing in baseball. Like one of the reasons stealing bases became less and less popular is because you try to steal bases when you are trying to get like trying to win by one run. When the run scoring environment is such that people are just scoring a lot more runs, it just becomes less valuable to just go steal a base. You just sit back and wait for the 3-run home run. What are you doing? Why are you risking it out on the bases? And it feels the same way in football with the run scoring up and with the offense being more and more critical to score lots of runs. It's more critical to hang onto the ball and go for it on fourth down.
1: But much how offenses have evolved on fourth down, you wonder if defenses will evolve on third down maybe over time in terms of like maybe you have to up the aggression on third to not give them a chance on fourth. Like, I don't know, like there's got to be some kind of a defensive pendulum that goes, all right, you have adjusted on offense. We have to adjust on defense.
26: I'd argue that you're seeing that. I'd argue that more often than not, or not, maybe not more often than not, but more regularly, you're seeing, you know, the defense would be sort of like, okay, we'll give them it's a third and seven. We'll give them six. Well, you don't want to give them six now. You know, right. you don't want to set those defensive backs setting up along, you know, the 6-yard line and jumping in there at that point. You want to play it straight up because you want to hold them to 3 or 4 to make them more likely to not go for it on fourth.
20: And I like to give you guys one player to watch every time I go to a camp. One player to watch.
1: Is this guessable?
20: No.
1: Oh, it's way off the board?
20: You guys might have forgotten this guy's on the squad.
1: Oh. We might have forgotten he was on the squad. Sauce, you were there on Saturday.
23: Offense or defense?
20: Well, that's giving it away, isn't it?
23: Well, I mean...
20: Okay, offense.
23: The third wide receiver.
20: Nope.
1: All right, I got a guess.
20: Go.
1: Max Bredesen.
20: No.
1: Because everybody's geeking out about him on Twitter.
23: A fullback, yeah.
20: That could be, but my guy to watch is number 86 in your hearts.
1: Who the hell's number 86?
23: The Bartholomew guy?
20: That's right, Gavin Bartholomew.
1: Oh, is that right?
20: You might have forgotten the second-year tight end who did not play for us last year. Looked like a star yesterday. Big dude. We could use some help at tight end. Gavin Bartholomew. Forget what round we drafted him in.
23: I think the sixth.
20: They like him. He looked good. Got a nice catcher, too, yesterday. I saw one particularly from Murray that made him look like a star. Gavin Bartholomew. Good to have him healthy. Out of Pittsburgh. Second year. My guy to watch, Marnes.
1: So we have three tight ends, right? Because Bredesen's a fullback. / tight end, but fullback. Replacing CJ Ham.
23: Yep.
1: So we have TJ Hockenson, Josh Oliver, and Gavin Bartholomew.
20: And Ben Yurcek as well.
1: Oh, okay.
23: Oh, yeah.
20: Yeah, yeah. You heard what I said.
1: All right.
23: Yeah, man.
1: I mean, they're not going to keep four, are they?
20: Watch them.
23: I don't think so.
20: No.
21: I'll tell you
20: why.
21: What.
20: Why are you always calling for Ben Yurcek's head?
23: I'm not.
21: I'm looking at a picture of Gavin Bartholomew right now.
20: All right. Put it away.
23: Jeez. Hawk.
21: And he's got a... nice looking mullet.
20: He does, doesn't he?
21: Yep.
1: Bartholomew.
21: It's permed in the back. And on the left side, he's got two little shaved in.
1: Yep.
23: Oh.
20: Remember when that was big back in our generation?
21: Oh, yeah.
23: Back in our what?
20: Our generation, man. Please, you can't talk to us. You're too young.
23: Did you have a rat tail, Hawk?
1: Had or have?
23: Has he had one?
20: I had, you know, I wouldn't call her that. I mean,
23: no. What? Your hair.
1: He definitely did.
23: Yeah.
20: Sure. I couldn't do that stuff.
23: Why?
20: Because my hair is just never. The best hairstyle I've ever had is the one I have at this moment.
23: None.
21: Hair's
20: been, it's just been the bane of my existence. If I ever wanted my hair to blow in the wind, I had to take my pants off.
23: My God. Again, call your sponsor.
1: Man, you're having a day.
20: I don't know what you're
23: talking
20: about.
23: Call your sponsor.
20: It has nothing to do with sexual relations.
23: Yes,
20: what are you talking
23: about?
21: He set you up.
20: He set me up.
21: Can't believe it.
23: Call your sponsor.
20: That had nothing to do with sex.
23: Yes, it did.
20: Hold on, son of a bitch.
23: Hello?
20: You told me I needed to call you.
23: I think you need to take a break. This is the second time you've called me in 20 minutes.
20: You aren't good at time.
21: It's not even 8 a.m.
23: Half hour?
1: You're not a very supportive sponsor.
23: Let me ask you this. Who's your next break. Call?
20: My next call? Yeah. Costco. See who's working today.
1: All right. Should we try that new game when we come back? Because who cares about sports? We've talked enough sports.
20: You want to know what it's called?
23: Yeah.
3: Order up.
23: Love it.
1: All right. 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
4: Cloudy skies expected today with a chance of rain showers. Daytime highs approaching 77, northwesterly winds 5 to 10 miles per hour. Cloudy skies expected again tonight. Chance for showers, lows level off around 58. Sunshine mixed with clouds at times tomorrow. Daytime highs approaching 77. From the Weatherology Weather Center, I'm meteorologist Paul Trombley on 99.3 The Fan, Winona. 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
1: Martins, you're the obvious replacement on Thursday.
8: Would you? Could you?
21: Let me check my schedule. Yeah, I can.
1: Okay, jackpot.
21: Yes, I can do that. Yep.
8: Yay.
21: Okay,
1: see, we're just moving people around. We're making it, new and exciting. Thursday.
8: That's right.
1: Tuesday, yeah. Thursday.
21: Really going to shake things up.
1: We're going to shake things up.
8: That's right. Here's, oh, no. Oh, no.
9: What was that? Were we shaking up there?
21: No. Have there been any other zeros in the tournament?
8: Well, just that one time.
23: No, in the game.
8: Oh, okay.
1: Adam Weber got zero yesterday.
21: You're my guy!
10: He was not a zero.
1: No, calm down.
8: Ain't nothing wrong with a zero. Yeah. I keep telling you guys
21: He's a handsome man. Yeah. Got great hair.
1: Yep. Got the haircut. Looks great. Everybody knows it. Great. Okay. Great. Yeah. God, it just sucks. Some guys have it all, man.
8: I don't mind it. He can have it.
21: Well, we zeros. Yeah, we zeros got to hang out. So, Adam.
23: Well, invite Hawk.
8: Hey, listen.
21: Call me.
8: All right.
21: No, yep. Adam.
8: Oh.
1: All right, let's try this game.
23: Quit calling Hawk.
21: Hello.
22: Order up.
8: Okay, so I found this website. It's called Top 10 of Everything, and I have the Top 10 of Everything. And this is voted by the people who go to the website, okay? It's about random things. You just never know what they might come up with, right?
23: What's the name of the bit?
22: Order up.
8: So what you guys are going to do is I'm going to give you the top five, but not in the top five order. And you guys are going to try to predict the correct order they should be in, according to the people on this website. And then after we do that, you guys can discuss what the correct top five order should be. Because you're going to have opinions. You guys have opinions. You're opinionated.
22: Order.
21: Is it a collective? Like we are coming to an agreement? We're talking it out?
1: Individually.
8: Individually. You're going to say what you believe the top five is.
21: Pen and paper.
8: Okay. You don't have pen and paper?
21: No, I'm about to.
8: Okay.
1: Here's a whole bunch of paper. Here
23: Warm
1: you go.
23: Warm it up, Chris.
8: You want me to pump it up?
1: Here, you want this mechanical pencil?
8: Give me pump it up.
22: Order up.
23: That's the best part.
1: Once you go to mechanical pencils, it's hard to go back. I ain't got time to sharpen pens.
8: I write too hard for this.
1: Yeah,
23: I don't write.

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2: 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All Around?
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2: Thanks to All Around. And also, could somebody, if Jeff Platt joins, could somebody please, while I'm talking to Jeff, while I'm introducing him, could somebody please text Abbott and just tell him that Poker Talk has started?
3: I think he's got an alert on his phone, so he knows.
2: Do we have one of those?
26: Passed away.
2: Yeah. Oh, he did?
26: Yeah, Abbott passed away.
2: He's probably a little pumped.
26: That he passed away?
2: That he doesn't have to listen to Poker Talk. Well, then also don't flip on ESPN tonight, I guess.
26: Man, you should have had it at like 8:10 on Friday.
3: Wasn't Little Pump your nickname in high school?
26: No.
2: Why'd you say it like that?
26: Well, because I'm ugly.
3: Wow.
2: You're having a rough day.
26: I was ugly.
2: But now you are?
3: You weren't.
26: Handsome.
27: We've all seen from the AI videos that Hawk does how handsome you can be.
2: You Thank really you could have topped out.
3: Yeah.
2: But we're stuck with this version. What are the Steve Lemmy from the Super Troopers yesterday? What did he say? I'm like, does Paul cry a lot? And we're like, 2016 Paul did.
3: Yeah. Yep.
2: Not this one. You don't cry.
26: Hawk once said, I love you, but you can't be sad all the time on the radio.
2: He wasn't wrong.
26: He wasn't wrong.
28: What are you doing?
26: And then he called my dad.
3: Yeah. This was sauce for 1 year.
26: 1 year?
2: That was Vikings overtime.
3: He didn't get to talk on Vikings overtime.
26: No, that's fan line.
3: That's right, sir.
2: We're piling on. All right.
3: For sure. I threw in a sports one for you sports guys if you care.
2: Fire away.
3: All right.
29: Order up.
3: Marge, you with me?
29: I'm with you.
3: According to Bleacher Report right now, going into the season, the top five NFL quarterbacks. Put them in order. Here they are. You ready? Top five.
29: Yeah.
3: Herbert, Mahomes, Allen, Burrow, Stafford. Herbert, Mahomes, Burrow, Allen, Stafford. According to Bleacher Report, what is the correct order? Top five. Herbert, Mahomes, Burrow, Allen, Stafford. Directo?
26: In order of how good you think they are, Zach.
29: Currently, yes?
3: Yeah,
29: currently.
3: Heading into this season.
29: Yep, heading into this season.
3: That's right. According to Bleacher Report. Zach? He's dead.
30: I'm sorry, I had my mic off.
3: Oh.
30: I missed one of the names.
3: Herbert, Mahomes, Burrow, Allen, Stafford.
30: Allen, Mahomes, Burrow, Stafford.
29: Herbert.
30: And Herbert.
3: Okay. Court.
2: Almost had the exact same order. We just flip-flopped Stafford and Burrow. I go Josh Allen 1, Mahomes 2, Stafford 3, Burrow 4, Herbert 5.
3: Bonzi?
27: Yeah, I don't know if, given his last year, this is probably not the top one, but I'm still going to stick with Mahomes. So I'll go Mahomes, Allen, Burrow, Stafford, Herbert.
2: We're all burying Madison Beer's fiance. What are we doing here?
3: Yeah.
2: Hmm.
3: Meaty.
2: Yeah, meaty.
26: I think because of the Taylor Swift factor, it's Mahomes 1, Allen 2, Stafford 3, Burrow 4, Herbert 5.
3: This is according to Bleacher Report, by the way, not the fans. Bleacher Report.
29: Oh.
3: Yeah.
26: I'll stick with my list.
3: Okay. Murdigan.
29: Okay. Well, I'm going to start with telling you I put Mahomes at 4 because of the knee. So that's why. I don't think he's not a great quarterback, but coming off the knee injury, that's what I put him. Put Paul Allen 1. Oh. Just kidding. It's Josh. I went Allen, Josh Herbert.
2: Or Justin.
29: Justin Herbert. Pat Burrow.
26: Smitty.
29: Mahomes. Mm-hmm. And Mike Stafford.
2: Nailed it. Like your husband.
29: Order up.
2: I mean the mic part, not the nail in it part. I don't know what you guys do. It's none of my business.
3: Well, listen, I would still say, once again, that Marnie was the closest because she nailed the exact spot they have Mahomes.
27: All right.
3: But Bleacher Report has it last year's MVP, Stafford, at number one.
2: I mean, come on.
3: And then Josh Allen, number two, Justin Herbert, number three, Mahomes, number four, Burrow, number five. So y'all disrespected Stafford.
27: Yeah.
3: Nobody gets the point.
26: Oh.
3: None ya. Not a damn one
27: yet. May God have mercy on your soul.
3: That's right. Next up.
26: Well said.
3: We'll make it a little quicker. Here we go. Order thank you. Order's up. Here we go. There's a
2: McCarthy on that list.
3: Thank you. Did you say I got McCarthy on that list?
26: Somebody ranked him. Somebody at The Athletic did a bit, and they ranked him 34 out of 35. The dead last was Sanders.
3: Hmm. Barry Sanders?
26: Barry? Yeah, Barry, yeah.
3: Colonel?
2: Kid can't throw.
26: Colonel.
2: Barry Sanders.
3: Colonel Sanders.
2: I bet he has a rocket for an arm.
26: Yeah.
3: Who, Colonel?
2: Yeah, the Colonel.
3: Yeah, those fingers are slippery.
26: Oh.
3: Yeah, and it's not, trust me, ain't easy to throw a ball.
26: Again, call your sponsor for the fifth time.
3: You won't answer. You're busy doing a bit called the... Okay, here, we're going to be quick. Video game characters.
26: Oh, hell
3: video
26: yeah.
3: Video game characters. Characters. Yeah. Are you ready?
29: Yeah.
3: Here are the five that they gave us. Moida was the case. Okay, number...
29: Was that one of them?
3: What? No. Okay, here we go. Kirby, Luigi, Sonic, Mario, Yoshi.
26: Oh,
2: jeez.
3: Kirby, Sonic, Luigi, Mario, Yoshi. Lots of E's. Top five.
30: Which are oddly enough pronounced.
29: Order up.
30: With eyes.
3: Isn't that weird? Kirby, Sonic, Luigi, Mario, Yoshi.
2: I'm not one to nitpick.
3: Yeah, go ahead. You don't like this list, do you?
2: No. Well, I don't like the list. This is not even close to the real top five, but this is fine. Does it make anybody else uncomfortable when people say Super Mario? It's Mario.
26: Yeah, or who Nintendo.
2: My aunt? You'd be surprised. Like, I bet 30% of people say Mario.
27: No, they don't.
2: Oh, yeah. I'm telling you. Go online. Like, especially the youths. Maybe it's not our generation. Everybody said Super Mario or Mario Kart. But, like, you find kids in their 20s on social media talking about video games, and they're like, Mario Party, Mario Kart. I'm like, get the F out of here with this Mario Kart stuff.
3: I'm not
2: Mario.
3: Gonna lie. You might have heard me say that because growing up, my favorite race car driver was Mario Andretti.
2: So yeah. Sure, but you just said Mario when you did the list. Right. You said Mario. You said it correctly.
3: Yeah, correctly. Thank you.
2: Super Mario.
29: Does Andretti pronounce his first name Mario and not Mario?
3: Yeah.
29: Okay.
3: Well, I believe so. Yeah.
26: What bit are we doing?
30: He raced at the fairgrounds, didn't he?
3: Not.
29: Order up.
3: Okay, here we go. Zacho, what's your order? Go.
30: I got Mario, Luigi, Sonic, Yoshi, and Kirby.
2: Man, Zach and I are almost exactly on the same page always. That's why we just coincidentally were in Vegas the same weekend.
3: That's what I'm saying. You guys, I'm so proud of you guys.
2: I also went Mario 1, Luigi 2, and then Yoshi 3, Sonic 4, Kirby 5.
3: Okay, Bonnie Boone.
2: Kirby sucks.
27: Mario, Sonic, Kirby, Yoshi, Luigi.
3: Meetsy?
26: Me?
3: Yeah.
26: I have Mario, Sonic, Yoshi, Kirby, Luigi.
3: Marty?
29: I've played none of these. Mario, Sonic, Luigi, Yoshi, Kirby.
26: Order up.
2: Kirby sucks.
29: Order up.
3: None of you got it right, but you guys were real close. Mario, Sonic, Kirby, Luigi, Yoshi.
2: Oh, that's,
3: Yoshi.
2: I mean, that's disrespectful.
27: Oh, I just missed the last two.
26: Yoshi's the best.
3: I'm sorry, I'm an idiot.
2: Who's Yoshi? Ride Yoshi.
3: Who's Yoshi?
2: The green dude.
26: The green dinosaur.
2: Yeah.
26: My kiddo loves Yoshi.
2: Of course he does. Yeah. He's smart. He gets it.
3: I don't know
2: all of the Mario games.
26: Oh, yeah, Super Mario World is the first time
3: I thought he had his own game or something, so I don't know.
2: I bet Jeff Platt likes Mario and Mario and Luigi and however else you would pronounce Luigi.
3: Hey!
4: Let's talk to Jeff.
2: Oh, you're a big Yoshi guy.
4: Yeah, I'm repping Yoshi with the green.
2: I'm
4: ready to go.
2: It's very green. First of all, Jeff, you were up late.
3: Yeah.
2: The World Series of Poker main event on ESPN last night went super late. Our guy, Zach Halverson, stayed up till 2 o'clock a.m. Central Time.
4: Nice,
2: I tapped out at like 11:30. You guys are back on ESPN. Just talk about as a broadcaster before the the poker part of it at all. It's just got to be awesome. You guys are on the big stage, ESPN2 last night, ESPN1 tonight and tomorrow.
4: Yeah, we're back. We like to say this is where poker belongs. You know, this is where we got super popular during the moneymaker boom on ESPN with the whole card coverage. And we're able to go live now and to be live, not just on the ESPN app throughout the first couple of weeks of play, but to return for the final table of the greatest poker tournament of the world, to be on this kind of stage where it's ESPN in the United States and ESPN internationally, but we also have an international distribution deal via TNT Sports, Eurosport, et cetera, et cetera. I mean, this is just awesome for us to have one of our most watched main events of all time.
2: So, Jeff, Zach has been in that arena. He's seen the stage. Yeah. I've been there, obviously, the last handful of years. For Chris and Bonus and Marnie and Paul, if you haven't been to Horseshoe in Paris and you see not only the ESPN set, but just the electricity in that room, it's hard to explain to people why it feels exciting to watch a bunch of just weirdos sitting at a poker table, but that room is electric, right? How do you describe what that vibe is like last night with those nine guys and the rails that they had and the giant crowd supporting them?
4: Yeah, it's a great question. The atmosphere is just insane, and it's weird saying that a group of people could be so fired up about a group of guys just playing cards, but that's what it was, really. Not just for the winner of every hand, but we had random chance breaking out mid-hand. It was almost like being at one of these international soccer matches that you see with the passionate fan base. I mean, these guys have rallied their friends and their family to join them, and they are just on the rail, literally and figuratively. And a lot of times you see the most nerve-wracking people involved in this entire tournament. It's not the players. It's, you know, maybe the wives or the parents or the kids on the rail. And it's electric is really the right word for it. It was loud yesterday. We had the voice of the Octagon, UFC's Bruce Buffer, kick us off. It's just great. It's just a cool spot to be in. Even if you're just walking by, even if you're just on the strip in Vegas and you swing by the World Series of Poker, you look around and you're probably pretty impressed at what poker has turned into.
30: Obviously, millions of dollars are on the line in this final table, but obviously the bracelet is on the line, the main event, the prestige in that. Are these players, are they thinking more about the bracelet? Or are they thinking about the money? What's the split there?
4: Kind of think every player would have a different answer in a sense. You know, for so many players, so many people dream about that $10 million first place prize, but it's really that World Series of Poker bracelet that stands out, the right to be called the reigning, undisputed world champion in this game that we all know and love. So I think you'd get a little bit of a different answer from every player. A lot of today's game is focused on what we call ICM, which is basically saying like, hey, sometimes you need to sit around for these little pay jumps. Like if there are eight players left, but I can squeak in a seventh, I'm going to make an additional $250,000, and then an additional $250,000 more, and then $500,000 more, et cetera, as we build up to that $10 million mark. So I think most of the modern players are looking at each pay jump individually and the title kind of out there in the future. And then some players just think, hey, I want to be the world champion, whatever it takes. The $10 million, that's fantastic, but give me that World Series of Poker gold bracelet and that title of main event champion. So I think you just get a slightly different answer from everybody that you ask.
3: You've watched a lot of poker and you've probably seen a lot of really cool moves and things that shocked you. But what is one dumb thing that you see all the time that you can't believe even the best players make?
4: It's a great question because you see it so many times during the World Series of Poker main event. Usually not the super pros, I would say, like the high rollers who are used to these kinds of moments. But somebody will get a big chip lead and they'll lose one pot. And it won't really hurt the chip lead at all. Like it'll just bring them down just a little bit. Maybe they aren't first with 30 players left. Maybe they're in fourth or fifth. But the emotional swing that they go through, they just can't handle it. They think their day is ruined. And they just, for lack of a better term, they just punt it off and they make a stupid bluff, or they make a stupid call, or they get involved with a hand that they shouldn't be in to begin with, because they just can't handle the downswings. They can handle the upswing just fine and route to that chip leading position, but they just cannot deal with losing a hand. And time again, we see it just about every single year. They just effectively light their chips on fire. And it's like clockwork. Every year at the main event, somebody is going to do this. They're going to get a lot of chips. They're going to lose a small pot, and then they're going to lose a big pot because they just can't handle the swings.
3: Marnie, hold on 1 second. Corey, have you ever done that?
2: I used to a lot more. I don't really do that anymore. I don't tilt. But 15, 20 years ago, I would punt all the time. And Sauce, that's why, Sauce, you should never play poker. If you lost one big hand, you'd be like, screw this, I'm going home.
26: I'd be sued for the things I would say to other people.
3: Go ahead, Marnie.
29: Well, I'm wondering, Jeff, how, in order to be good at your job, you probably have to play sometimes because it helps to understand what players are going through. And I'm guessing you are coming to us today, looking at you, looks like you're in your condo, maybe got a nice ceiling fan there. If you're in Vegas, like, how do you pick and choose where you play and how you play in order to stay up on, you know, what makes you good as a reporter in this field?
4: Yeah, that fan's got to run in Vegas. It's a good question. You have to stay on top of your game for sure. And I use some various studying tools, and I want to stay on top of my game. And like you said, Marnie, I gotta play. So I like to play 3 or 4 poker tournaments a month around town. We have great, great, great poker tournaments. I like to play a couple events during the World Series, and then at the World Series of Poker Circuit, which is a series that runs not just throughout the country, but internationally as well. So I'll travel to a couple stops. We have a big event coming up in Canada next month. We have World Series of Poker Paradise in December. So I can stay on top of my game. I don't need to be at that A-list level that these pros are at. I just need to have an overall understanding. And if I see a hand play out on TV, I want to be able to ask the players about that hand. And it just helps to have a wealth of knowledge about poker when we go into these kinds of interviews, these kinds of spots, or when I do commentary to set up an analyst in the booth. So poker is just a big part of my life. I tell people I basically wake up and either play poker or talk about poker. It might not sound like the most exciting life to some people, but to me, it's fantastic here in Las Vegas.
2: Sounds amazing. I'm very jealous. That's Jeff Platt from ESPN. You can watch Jeff tonight on ESPN and tomorrow night as they wrap up the final 7 of the main event. John Bonus.
27: As you get to this level, as you get to the final table like this, certainly you can play poker sort of mathematically. You can play strategically. You can also read it. Do it just by, you know, it really helps to be able to read people and what they're doing. As you're watching this, do you feel like you can kind of, you yourself can be in a position to sort of read what people are doing without seeing what their heart, do you find yourself being surprised what they are displaying and what they actually have?
4: Yeah, sometimes, you know, we get to watch it live. So we don't see the whole card graphics. Those come into effect 30, 40 minutes later when the commentators watch back the show with you guys watching at home. So yeah, a lot of times it is surprising and you'll think, oh, I know that this guy has it for sure. He really does. And then he'll show you a bluff or the opposite. I think this guy is bluffing for sure. And then he has it. You know, this is what poker's all about. And sure, it has moved into an era where we call the solver era, where the computers basically say, well, this is the right thing to do 62.8% of the time. And a lot of the high stakes players know that path, know that route. But the very best players in the world can combine that with the exploitative style when they can look at a player and say, you know what, he has it or he doesn't. And or she has it or she doesn't. And I don't care what the computer says in this scenario. I'm going to go with my live reads. We inducted Jason Kuhn into the Poker Hall of Fame yesterday. And here's the guy who plays the highest stakes in the world and knows, I'm sure, every simulation, if you brought it up, what the quote unquote computer, what the solver would tell him to do. But he is willing to deviate from that path when he has a live read on an opponent, when he thinks that he or she is bluffing or he or she has it. He doesn't care what the computer says anymore. He'll go with that path, with that view, with that reasoning in his mind to make his decision, which more often than not will be the right one.
2: All right, Jeff, let's go back to the ESPN broadcast factor, because like you mentioned earlier, we as a society fell in love with poker after the moneymaker boom on ESPN. We're back on ESPN, but slight change to the path historically, because we had the November 9 back in the day where you would get down to the final nine and then we would literally wait for the ESPN broadcasts and the storyline to catch up. And we would have like 5 months to learn who these nine people are and then hopefully build some momentum for the ESPN broadcast. This year, they decided for the first time to have a 3-week delay. So it's not the full 5-month November 9, but this final table was locked up almost 3 weeks ago. So how has that changed the broadcast? And give me the pros and cons of a 3-week break.
4: Yeah, I think it's changed it a little bit. What I love the most, and it goes back to what we talked about earlier, is it's really allowed the rails to develop. In the past, we've been lucky to have like one day off after they moved the November 9 era back to a normal course of a poker tournament. So you had like a day maybe to call friends and family. In this kind of scenario, you can tell everybody and everybody can make their plans to come to Vegas a couple weeks later. And then, of course, everybody's going to probably take advantage of some coaching, going to try to get a little bit better. That's going to change the game in so many different ways, because here's an opponent who you have scouted. I'm sure they've watched the tape back, so they've seen 12 days of coverage. And so they've learned about this player, but then maybe this player changes gears. So there's all sorts of different dynamics. I like it from an audience perspective. I think it still allows a little bit of catch up time, like you mentioned, Corey, with those storylines developing, not as much as you would get in 3 months, but in this kind of universe right now, I think you have to play out the live streams. And then we were still able to show a couple of edited episodes on ESPN2 to get more casual fans interested before we got started. And then for the players, they got to do media of their own. I know Lucas Jumelon, our chip leader, was on Nick Schulman's SiriusXM show. And it's just a lot of examples like that. ESPN was promoting it via SportsCenter highlights. So we get more promotion as a show out of it. The rails get much better and the players get much better as well with this kind of 3-week break.
26: Jeff, this is probably a really dumb question.
2: Fantastic.
26: But will we ever get to the point where you could bet on gambling, where like people in the arena that maybe have no attachment to the people playing can bet on how the hands will go and stuff like that? Does that make any sense?
4: Yeah, it does actually make sense. And we've had it before to where Caesars Sportsbook, we play at a Caesars property in Horseshoe in Paris, will post the odds of the final table. And I think Lucas Jumelon, our chip leader to start play, was like plus 200. As far as in-play betting, it's a little tougher because, like we mentioned earlier, everybody's watching it live, but we can't see the whole cards, and then the whole cards are distributed, you know, 45 minutes later on our delay via live stream. So our security, which is really good, which is really tight. It's weird to have it going on in two different windows, but like I could text a friend, hey, Lucas just won this pot. And then we wouldn't want you to be able to bet on the results of that hand 45 minutes later. So we're still kind of figuring things out as far, I love the idea of in-play betting, just like you would be able to do during baseball, basketball, football, hockey, tennis, golf, et cetera, et cetera. I think that will come to the World Series in some form, but it's just going to take us a while to figure out how to navigate that with the delay that we have.
2: All right, we got like a minute left, so a couple final points for Jeff Platt. Again, ESPN tonight, main event, World Series of Poker. Jeff, you have historically been attached to a curse that if you interview somebody, they immediately get eliminated from that tournament.
26: Corey!
2: No, but it's the opposite. I've been interviewed now 2 straight years by Jeff Platt, and I've cashed the main both times. I was 0-for-4 before this, Jeff, so you have reversed my curse. So now you have to interview me next year. Even if you don't air it, you have to at least pretend and go through the motion. So I think you interviewed me so I can go for three
4: even
2: in a row.
4: Even if I didn't like you, which I do, the bosses would make me interview you because of the numbers that you guys bring just the support for you. And like on WSOP.com, we were talking about this. It's like top 10 most popular players, and like Daniel Negreanu, sure, Phil Hellmuth, sure, Phil Ivey, sure. And boom, there you are, just right on that list. You even got on that list twice. Your fans are unreal. So I'm always going to interview you. If you want to say the curse is broken and we've reversed the curse, that's totally fine with me, man.
27: Could we pay you to interview the entire Minnesota Vikings team this year sometime this fall?
2: Reverse the curse.
4: I'll try my best just for you guys.
2: Jeff, you do an awesome job. The broadcast looked sick last night. You did a great job all summer. Thanks for putting up with all the hate on Twitter, too. You're like basically the PR department for the World Series of Poker. Appreciate the time, dude. See you next summer.
4: Okay, sounds good. See you guys. Always appreciate y'all having me.
2: You got it. That's Jeff Platt, ESPN, tonight and tomorrow on 7 o'clock tonight. I think 7 o'clock tomorrow as well. Lucas Jumalan going for $10 million. Sauce, play the World Series next year. He'll interview you.
26: I'm busy.
2: No patience?
26: No, and there are slot machines to be played.
2: Oh, God, that's true. Oh. Very true.
3: World Series of slot machines?
26: Yeah, they have it.
2: Did we just come up with
26: a
2: billion-dollar idea?
26: Yes.
2: World Series of slots. So, with Sauce?
3: Guys, we got to end the show. PA's out. No, is he? He's out at train camp, isn't he? Yeah, he's
2: out at training camp.
3: That's right. All right, I got to go to Costco.
2: All right, Power Trip returns tomorrow, 5:30 to 9. See you then.
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8: The Twins had another pitcher to the team just minutes before the trade deadline yesterday. Minnesota grabbed Jeff Hoffman from the Toronto Blue Jays, and the right-hander has a 3.94 ERA with a 6.7 record. Twins will face the Royals tonight in Kansas at 6:40 p.m. The Gophers are now into day two of fall camp with wide receiver workouts on campus. And in NFC North news, the Bears lose their top offseason defensive addition as safety Kobe Bryant will miss 8 to 10 weeks with a hyperextended and fractured left knee.
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1: Okay, this is the one. 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
2: Wow, you almost hit it that time.
1: It's that bird. He's in my head. Okay, now stay focused.
2: You know what never misses? The North End Puppy Grill in Cochrane.
1: Oh, yeah?
2: Big juicy cheeseburgers and those hand-cut, hand-dipped cheese spreads right down the middle all day. See? Just like Mr. Loon's drive.
1: Oofda, this golf stuff is for the birds. Let's finish this up and head on over to the North End before I hit one of those birdies.

0: siding, roofing, and decks. 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And we're going to start here. It was many questions to get through, many elongated answers, as you say. But I kind of love this. Barrero posited kind of the idea, and I can't remember who wrote it. There was a bit of that yesterday where Barrero's like, hey, I heard about this thing. What do you think? And you'd hear a lot from KO. This was particular, the idea that, yeah, we want to run, we want to get out there, use our legs, but does Kyler maybe want to live in the pocket, not just as a QB, but maybe to mitigate injury possibilities getting out of it? Let's listen.
1: You know what, I would say this is when I really studied him, you know, you could see great examples of him playing in rhythm and going through progressions, and if the pocket allowed him to, you would see him stand in there and make some throws. I mean, he did it today a couple times with, you know, the first day of pads is always that different feeling for these quarterbacks than it's been the first 3 or 4 days when,
2: sure,
1: you know, guys might, you know, maybe not press into some of those bull rushes up the middle of the pocket, or those edges might be not as sharp,
3: Caleb,
1: coming off the edge. And I always like watching the quarterbacks because how they feel it that first time is normally what they would do when you ramp it up even a little bit more in a real game. But he sat in there, and here's what I know about Kyler. He's smart. He has been in some systems where maybe, you know, as the competitor that he is, this guy competes now, and he does not like losing. He's been a guy basically the better part of his whole life. He's been very, very talented, always well thought of, you know, nationally as a kid, even in baseball and all the things that he's ever done. What I would say is he is excited to be a part, and he really sought out being a part of our system and playing with the players he gets to play with. And I think he's excited about the idea of being able to maybe take the cape off, take the Superman cape off, and just pitch and catch and throw completions and move the team.
3: That's awesome.
1: You know, he had some good examples of that at the Saturday practice the other day. It was, you know, I think he was
3: phenomenal.
1: You know, pretty darn close to, if you're grading it out, he was pretty darn close to what you're looking for.
0: So what do you think about that, PA, in terms of, you know, the potential of Kyler Murray, something we've talked about a bit with this offense and his skill sets, but the legs being part of that conversation.
3: Mm-hmm.
0: But then you kind of hear from the head coach the idea that, and he, I would say he halfway co-signed it a little bit in terms of when the protection is there, this kid wants to be in the pocket. He wants to be a QB that can stand there, five-step drop, and sling the rock, right?
3: Well, when we say, and O'Connell is so phenomenal with interviews. I mean, it's probably on a weekly basis during the course of a season, you know, the best 9 to noon has ever had. We just really enjoy them when we have them here Tuesdays.
0: They're fun.
3: But when we say that he is going to lay out some croutons for you, and he's just going to give you the croutons, it's up to you to make the rest of the chef's salad. But he's gonna lead the way for you, but you got to put some work in. He did it again right there. And he'll say something, but then he stops himself. And he did it there, and it's important. This is important. When Kevin O'Connell says with Kyler, maybe he's been in some systems that maybe, and he stopped.
0: He stopped.
3: And then he went and talked about something else. Okay?
0: He wanted to rip Kingsbury.
3: So, like, if you're Cliff Kingsbury, okay, well, I mean, if you pull O'Connell to the side at the combine, and you're like, bro, what do you mean by that? Well, why are you so insecure, Cliff? Maybe I was talking about Drew. You know what I mean? So
0: if he sees Drew.
3: He does. Yeah. Well,
0: I was talking about Cliff.
3: Well, really? The first guy didn't let him go under center for 2 years? Are you kidding me? So there, that's exactly what I mean when I say there are the croutons, make the salad. Maybe Kyler has been in some systems that maybe, and then he went on to something else. Okay. The system that they run here is, with respect, and you can look back at what Arizona has done or not done, who's been fired, who's been in, who's been out, what the skill situations look like, skeletal remains of DeAndre Hopkins, just the whole thing. Trey McBride taken off, but he can't score touchdowns. Why? Stuff like that. There's been some rodeo to that situation down there Arizona way. There's not rodeo here. It's, and I've said it before, the word culture in life, business, and sports is way overused and way trite, but it's not here. And you can believe me or not, man, but there just was a dramatic shift in culture, 21 to 22. And it stayed. And it resonates with people like Kyler. So just remember that. Maybe he's been in some systems that maybe, then he stopped. And then he said, he intimated, you don't have to wear the Superman cape here.
0: Yeah, maybe just take the cap, the cape off.
3: Yeah, we have ways here with the coaches and the players to take pressure off you. So don't feel that, okay? You ain't running play action to DeMercado trying to find seventh round pick du jour on a double move. That ain't us. We ain't them. So I think that he was intimating. I think he was intimating all of that during that. Maybe he's been in some systems that maybe you don't have to be Superman here, bro. Well, off the mic, what do you mean? We ain't running play action to DeMercado trying to throw to a six-round pick in the biggest pot of the game. You know what I mean?
0: Yeah.
3: So those were the croutons, man, and that's what I loved about that interview yesterday. So many croutons.
0: If Jordan Strzok is listening.
2: Bikes Bites.
0: Brought to you by Kinmount Exteriors. This was kind of a lighter moment throughout the conversation. Barrero trying to get into maybe a TV opinion by Dan Orlovsky. And then some conversation about Adam Thielen. It's about 2 minutes, but I had a blast listening to this.
4: Dan Orlovsky, you familiar with him?
1: Love Dan, yeah.
4: He said the other day, it
3: Let's
4: was
3: find
4: with
3: the croutons.
4: Your guy Adam Thielen. They were breaking down your offense the other day.
1: Who needs to stop teaching the whole world?
4: My God,
1: please.
4: He made it sound like your offense is literally the most complicated in the history of football.
1: No, he didn't. Justin was reading around.
4: But he made it sound like at the line of scrimmage, there's like 50 variations instead of five. Is that an exaggeration?
1: Even close to that.
3: Oh,
1: Adam,
3: that's so awesome.
1: Adam, I'll tell you what. When Adam was in our offense, he certainly had some ideas of his own, and I would literally say, Adam, how the heck am I supposed to coach that?
3: 19 caught a stray.
1: Somebody told me about it, and then I texted him, and he sent me the
4: Here's the money Orlovsky quote. Basically, he said, whoever starts a quarterback for you has to understand that the head coach is the star of this offense.
3: Oh,
4: a,
3: wow.
4: Is that true? And B, is that necessarily a good thing? Now, you dropped your head, so
1: no,
4: I'm going to guess you're not going to love that either.
1: What we try to do, Dan, is we try to be problem solvers before Sunday. Oh. And we try to be problem solvers with the offense that we have, where we always want to have answers for the quarterback.
4: Yep.
1: And when you have a guy like Justin Jefferson, we can watch 8 games of breakdowns leading into a game, and that first drive, we're still going to see a team play defensively different against him than they have maybe against many other premier receivers in the league, because it has been shown when you allow him to have the type of day he's capable of, we normally do pretty well, and we're normally a hard team, especially with our defense. Can we get that lead? If Justin's catching explosives, we're going to score points, and then you got to play against Flo in that defense when we have a lead, and that is not fun for anybody. It's part of the reason why, in addition to running the football more last year, now we want to continue to evolve and grow that aspect of our team of running the football, because if people are going to be so stubborn of how they defend our skilled players and Justin and Jordan being the driving factor behind that, we have to be able to run the football and take yards from people.
4: I love hearing you say that.
1: And
4: that's music to my ears.
1: And
0: now he obviously turned the page, the coach did, to running the ball and more offense at large.
3: Mm-hmm. But it started off with, whoa, whoa, whoa, whoa, whoa, whoa, whoa. Let's pump the brakes here on the AT19 Vince Lombardi approach to running offense.
0: but I think...
1: Oh, that was great.
0: I think, and I don't even look at the way Thielen was talking about it per se to... I didn't pull from it that it is the most, you know, like nuclear physicists in a lab trying to split an atom. I don't see that as the offense, but there is nationally... The idea that, you know, you want the quarterback. Is Justin Jefferson the identity of our team? And I think the implication behind what Orlovsky was trying to say is the idea, well, whoever wins this job, if it's Kyler, if it's J.J. McCarthy, that the coach kind of, you're all kind of molding your way into melding with Kevin O'Connell.
3: Okay, well, I think I know Dan Orlovsky well enough that, like, if he heard that I said this, I'd be cool with it. And it's fact. This is reality. Orlovsky is always on KO's jock, okay? Always. When he does film breakdowns, stuff like that, he's always really, really praising the scheme. And hey, you did this from this look week two against Chicago. Look at this, okay? Look at where they're going.
0: And specifically last year, even as he was kind of critiquing McCarthy and how he was executing the offense.
3: But Orlovsky will watch O'Connell plays from like week two, and then he will show that, and then after a week seven game, he will say, same formation, same players, same motion. Oh, geez, look at this. So the opposition has seen that. They think it's coming, but it's different. So Orlovsky loves the schematic nature of the head coach of the Vikings. That's what I think he was getting at there with, like, you know, at the end of the equation, you're the identity of the offense. Well, that may or may not be true, but let's go up and down everybody on the offense and tell me how many people have won most valuable player. And then tell me how many people have won coach of the year. So the accolades are earned. The respect is earned. O'Connell does not want to be known as the identity of this offense, as you can tell with the way Barrero framed that question. But the crouton, here's the crouton, is he said you can watch eight games of Team Du Jour and how they play defense. And to a man, when we line up the first play against them, it ain't going to be like that against Justin. So then he segued into the running game. So now you got the lettuce and you got the cheese and maybe little chicken chunks in that chef salad. He's saying these teams play this way, but then they see Justin and we got doubles and triples. So running a certain way, he didn't say it, but I think it was intimated. The belief is you run a certain way and you put this on film, it's going to pull people off Justin. So what would the next layer be? I would speculate the next layer would be, oh, by the way, if the quarterback runs on second and six and gets 15 and you didn't see it coming, what's that going to do to Jefferson coverage? You really going to keep all those corners and safeties around him outside the numbers far right and Kyler gets 20 far left? So I see what he's doing here. Obviously, it has to work. Obviously, you know, it teams get eventually you're going to get enough plays. You're going to start figuring things out. And then that plays into the we know that you know that we know that you know that we know that you know. It's fascinating. That interview, I'm telling you, podcast that interview. We're going to play some more cuts later. It was awesome. KFAN.com.
0: Great job by Bump.
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10: These three trophies are just a reflection of the commitment of our institutions to play great football. 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And across everything else we're doing.
8: That's Big Ten Commissioner Tony Petitti. Tomorrow, we begin our 18-team Big Ten football preview, starting with the University of Minnesota Golden Gophers. 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I'm Mike Grimm.
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0: Ben Gessling, what's a good-looking guy like you doing in a place like this? Holy cow.
1: It's good to be back here.
0: And it's great to be back here. And by the way, you have headphones on now.
1: Yeah.
0: So Nordo didn't get a chance to behold the spectacle I saw walking in. Your ears are burned. So I know you're using sunscreen when you're out there.
1: Yep.
0: Okay. Your face has gotten a little burned or a little red.
1: Yeah.
0: Bro, your ears are on fire.
1: Yeah.
0: Your ears are super red. Do they hurt?
1: That happens a lot. And some of it is, that's not just sun, because my mom is listening to this. Aren't you putting on sunscreen? Yes, mom, I put on sunscreen yesterday.
0: No, mom, he has no sunscreen on his ears.
1: I was out running this morning and, I probably still a little warm this morning from this morning. I was, did a fairly big workout just this morning.
0: So Ben Gessling, Star Tribune, StarTribune.com, Access Vikings, the podcast. And, we also have the newsletter and much more. So, learn about it at Ben Gessling via X, covers the Minnesota Vikings, and has done so for, coming up here in a decade and a half.
1: Yeah.
0: Access Vikings, is like everything full throttle training camp? What's out there people need to know?
1: Yeah. New episode this morning. We talked a lot of quarterbacks yesterday, believe it or not. And we talked, kind of about the most interesting things we've heard from training camp, everything from, Emily was discussing a couple of funny anecdotes that she got from a couple of interviews in training camp, and Andrew was just remarking on how there's been all of this talk about Harrison Smith. People can't stop talking about, is Harry coming back? What's he doing?
0: I forgot about it.
1: Yeah, it's been like every press conference, people are asking about it too.
0: Yeah.
1: And I'm working on a story about player hydration. Mm-hmm. So, smart urinal cakes and what they use to help players feel whether they're hydrated or not. Yes, they have
0: urinal cakes.
1: They have technology so that you can get immediate feedback on whether you are hydrated enough
0: through your urine.
1: Yes,
0: crazy.
2: That's something. Beep at you.
0: Well, wait a second. This is subterfuge to get into some. God, what are we? I mean, come on. I mean, it's like they're going to look at the urine for the hydration. Oh, by the way, we found this.
1: That's for the hydration. And so you don't need that to be able to tell. You should be able to tell just by looking at it. But, it's been interesting because we obviously talked about the 25th anniversary of Corey Stringer's death on Saturday. So I've just been interested in learning more about how some of these things work and just how players stay fueled and hydrated, the advances in sports science. And this is my track coach nerd part of it coming in. But I had a couple of really interesting conversations with Andrew Van Ginkle about what this was like in Miami.
0: Yeah. What about Tyler Williams?
1: I haven't talked to him yet, but I've talked to a couple players about it. Andrew Van Ginkle said some of those practices in Miami, he said he'd lose 10 pounds in a practice. So it's significant.
0: I don't know if this is a story or not. I found it to be incredibly fascinating. It probably was month. It was during the break between mini camp and now. Tyler and his wife Katie and some other people came out to Canterbury.
1: Yeah.
0: And they were there for the end of the car. They were at Boardwalk next door. Then they came over, watched a race, stuff like that. So then I'm like, they're there so infrequently. Hey, let's go back to the barns and I'll show you the horses. One that I own with the banker Tim Siegley.
1: Yeah.
0: Named Moral Dilemma. So it was so fascinating hearing Tyler Williams, the head of the sports performance program, the trainer, talking to our horse trainer, Patrick Fields, about the human athlete and the equine athlete. And the biggest difference here, because they actually did things, I can't remember what laser, something with horses. Mm-hmm. It's been done for years. And football started to implement something like that within the last 10 years.
1: Like laser timing?
0: Yeah, something like that.
1: Okay.
0: It's where they can get in, they can really, I don't want to incorrectly explain it, but it was fascinating.
1: I'm intrigued.
0: But they came down to the conclusion, this was awesome, where like a horse trainer, the horse obviously can't talk.
1: Right.
0: So, but the player can.
1: Yes.
0: So now you're going to have one of two things with players, either, bruh, you're cleared to play. This still hurts and that hurts and I can't play. Or they want to play so badly, they're not cleared. No, I feel great. Yeah. Put me out there.
1: Yeah.
0: Where with the horse, they can't tell you that.
1: Yeah.
0: So
1: which means they can't lie to you.
0: The veterinarian, the trainers and everything, they got to get into the tendons, the knees, the ankles, and everything to figure out whether the horse is capable of running, what type of medicine does he need, yeah. stuff like that.
1: Yeah.
0: So here those two go back and forth, a horse trainer, an equine athlete yeah. trainer, and a high-end trainer with a Super Bowl ring of man.
1: Yeah.
0: It was terrific.
1: That was that'd be super fascinating to listen
0: yeah,
1: to.
0: Yeah, it was because, about 7 minutes, man. It was cool.
1: Yeah, because there is that thing of like, yes, you can ask a human athlete how they're feeling,
0: mm-hmm.
1: but it only works if they are honest with you and if their perception of what they're feeling matches up with what their body is doing. I mean, talking with athletes that I coach, there's this thing all the time where they might be feeling something and they might be worried about an injury that they had or yep. something that they felt. Is this serious? Especially with young athletes, and there's not really a bank to go off of.
0: Yes.
1: Like, I haven't felt this before. I don't know how serious it is. My pain threshold isn't well developed enough to have a great sense of what this is.
0: Mm-hmm.
1: Or I may be underestimating it mm-hmm. because I don't have the history of it and I want to be out there so bad.
0: Right.
1: But there's always that back and forth. And I think even with professional athletes, you deal with that too. So the communication with the athlete helps, but not always, probably.
0: Right.
1: So
0: right.
1: there's complications to it.
0: Well, Tyler's official title is, and love the guy and love his family, he's the Vice President of Player Health and Performance.
1: Yeah.
0: He's the Certified Athletic Trainer, but that's the official title, and I always forget the title. And, I don't know, you would know this, man, because you work with athletes, human
1: yeah.
0: athletes.
1: Yeah.
0: So, like, if a runner, a football player, whomever, has a balky ankle,
1: mm-hmm.
0: I just wonder if you can put your hand on it and it's hot, because like with horses
1: yeah.
0: when it comes to the foot, the ankle, the tendons, the knee, it gets hot.
1: Yeah,
0: that's a major indicator that something's going on inside there, because this ankle's normal
1: yeah.
0: and this one's a little hot.
1: Yeah.
0: You know what I mean?
1: Yeah. And I am not a doctor, nor do I play one on the radio, so to be able to say that exactly, yeah, it would be interesting to know, because I mean horses obviously are on four legs and we're on two,
0: yeah.
1: which is a major difference between us yeah. and any other athlete in the world. You know,
0: well, tiny animal. Ankles carrying 1,200 pounds.
1: Yes.
0: I mean,
1: yes.
0: Nardo and I have tiny ankles with a combined 1,200 pounds, but we're not yeah, athletes.
2: Correct.
1: Yeah, but the Achilles tendon and how the ankle is set up in a human being is going to be different. But yeah, it is. I mean, even with a human being, when you're running, you are doing a single leg squat of 1.5 times your body weight every time you take a step.
0: Jeez.
1: So, yeah, I mean, it. Even the fact that we weigh less is not that much of a trade-off, because you have two legs to support all of that. And the fact that we are upright means that we are less efficient running mm-hmm. than a horse would be. We
0: right.
1: can do it for longer,
0: yeah.
1: and we can get into the sports science of how we cool ourselves, and it doesn't involve, we have a different oxygen system and a different cooling system because
0: right.
1: we sweat, with other animals don't. But I'm getting a little deep into the sports science here, but that part of all of this is why the science of how we carry ourselves mm-hmm. and staying healthy is tricky, even though we only have We have less weight than a horse does.
0: Okay, Ben's going to chew on this during a pause and come back, give us an answer. Awesome having you today. I was at practice yesterday. I had some dog and pony show around me, so I was missing stuff. And,
1: yeah.
0: And I saw you right next to it. So Ben saw markedly more practice than I did yesterday. But I saw enough of Caleb Banks, Ty Ingram Dawkins, and Ty Felton to offer some opinions. Yeah. But I was told yesterday the defensive line and receivers in one-on-ones are supposed to win almost every time early in the pads equation. Let's figure out what Ben saw yesterday when we returned 9 to noon from Twin Cities Orthopedics Performance Center on KFAN.
3: Royal Tobacco. Stay loyal to the Royal. 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
4: The Twins had another pitcher to the team just minutes before the trade deadline yesterday. Minnesota grabbed Jeff Hoffman from the Toronto Blue Jays, and the right-hander has a 3.94 ERA with a 6.7 record. Twins will face the Royals tonight in Kansas at 6:40 p.m. The Gophers are now into day two of fall camp with wide receiver workouts on campus. And in NFC North news, the Bears lose their top offseason defensive addition as safety Kobe Bryant will miss 8 to 10 weeks with a high for extended and fractured left knee.
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17: Well, I can't speak for you, the host. I will say, you know, it's the ability to have the general manager here and just kind of dive into the dynamic. And I'm not saying that this was vastly different with Kwesi Adofo-Mensah. Well, there are aspects of it now with Nolan Teasley that are worlds different. There's no doubt about that.
16: Kwesi wasn't an evaluator, and Nolan said, "I'm an evaluator."
17: See, but that's interesting to me that it was important to him to denote that.
16: Yeah,
17: because I felt, and I'm not saying that this was intentional, but you know, with some of these guys, maybe everything's a little calculated when you're speaking to the public about this, and I don't foresee that Kwesi was clomping on KO on a daily basis. I just kind of struck me a little bit that Nolan really went out of his way to make sure, just so you guys understand here,
16: yep,
17: there's a line, and I'm on this side of the line, and you know, I'm kind of a, not that he's hands off, all GMs are part of all the conversations, but it was really important for him to note that, you know, what you're seeing on the field on a day-to-day basis, that Kevin O'Connell has constructed this thing and created this environment, and that Nolan Teasley is really very much, whether it was the Jamal Adams addition, will we see a potential edge rusher, or, you know, we've talked to, you know, you got that $21 million in your pocket, burning a hole in it, what are you going to use it for if it is an edge rusher, et cetera, that clearly that Nolan's like, well, that is my focus.
16: Yep.
17: The evaluation side, the personnel side, good football players, bringing them into the building, I'm on that side. And I enjoyed that conversation.
16: And podcast that at KFAN.com started about 10:50. 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Thank you, Devin Ward. Thank you, Eric Nordquist. Thank you, Vikings PR, for the assistance with Nolan Teasley. 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I'm Paul Allen. 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
22: Okay, this is the one. 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
32: Men, while they encourage and reward the uncommon ones, well, the end result of such a lopsided race as that is too obvious to require elaboration.
33: I mean, it's like Corrado.

0: most, knee-knocking hole in all of golf, where every one blade of grass can make the difference in your shot. It's like, no, it can't. And then they go into the lawnmower part of it. But it's like, it's one blade of grass isn't going to be the difference between your ball staying on the green or coming off the green. But, you know, exaggeration, we're all prone to it, including myself.
1: I have a prediction.
0: Okay.
1: Until Jim Nantz retires, he will be covering a Vikings game on CBS at US Bank Stadium every September. Because he's now a member of Tepatanka. It's open.
0: Oh, it's yeah.
1: He's going to organize it. So, yeah. Because the first game of the year is Packers-Vikings at US Bank Stadium. It's on CBS. Nantz will be here. He'll
0: absolutely
1: be doing that game. So he can go to Tepatanka.
0: Yeah. If he's looking for a fourth. Well, a third and a fourth. Well, I don't think
1: that's... I know a guy who knows a guy.
0: Yeah, well, you do know a guy who knows a guy.
1: I'll actually be playing down there in September.
0: I like Tepatanka. I like golf.
1: Well, maybe we'll have... I'm not organizing it, but maybe there'll be an opening.
0: Well, maybe you could find an opening for me.
1: Well, I mean, you know who's bringing me.
0: Yeah. Well, maybe if you could
1: talk to
0: the good doctor and see if he could get me on Tepatanka. And, you know, because I know he's got access to pretty much, but I got a club or two I can, you know, we can do a little, we call
1: swap.
0: It a little tit for tat is what we call it. So maybe we do that. It'd be terrific. So, okay, it's our first show here at training camp. We're going to be here again tomorrow. And I think we have six, seven, whatever it might be, throughout the this 2-3 week run. But we'll take our first break. We'll come back. We're broadcasting live from the TCO Performance Center, the new Winter Park. It's continuing coverage of Vikings Training Camp 2026 here on The Fan. And you have
1: I bet Brett back at the studio can help us with the cash contest.
0: Yeah, you got a keyword for us there, my boy?
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5: Mainly cloudy skies expected this afternoon with a slight chance for isolated rain showers. Highs level off around 77, winds out of the northwest, 5 to 10 miles per hour. Overcast tonight, slight chance for scattered rain showers, lows level off around 58. Highs level off around 77 tomorrow, a blend of clouds and sun. From the Weatherology Weather Center, I'm meteorologist Paul Trombley. On 99.3 The Fan, Winona. Right now, it's 70 degrees.
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7: 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Shockingly affordable. So, Tenneby, I read today. I want to thank Ben, Andrew, and Emily for helping with show prep today. Fish Wrap Factory writes, the Vikings will hold their second consecutive padded training camp practice today at TCO as they ramp up their preparation for 2026. Monday's practice was a difficult one for the offense as both Murray and McCarthy failed to score in a two-minute drill at the end of the workout. They're still competing to be the starter against the Pack. The offensive line in front of both QBs could improve Tuesday after a strong day for the defensive line. Key to the group's hopes is Blake Brandel, or Brandel. Do we go with Brandel? Sounds fancy.
8: I'm a Brandel guy.
7: A seventh-year pro who's entering his first training camp as this team's starting center. His knowledge of the offense earned him the right to replace Ryan Kelly, who retired at the end of the season. So, Tenneby, again, you're going to have your ups and your downs, your highs and your lows. Two-minute drill is kind of important. I think one of them ended was did McCarthy, I think, did I read this right? He threw an interception in his, and I just don't think Murray was able to generate any offense for the club. And that probably does say a lot about B-Flo's defense. He's highly regarded. You talk about how complicated the offense of playbook is for the Vikings. I think the defense is probably, from a defensive standpoint,
8: it's complicated as well.
7: Equally as complicated because there's so many just movement guys are doing. And you've heard players say it, and I think a lot of the players, and I genuinely believe them when they say they like the fact that they're required to do more than just one thing on the field. You know, you might, as a linebacker, you might drop back in coverage more often than on some other teams, and you might rush the passer. There's a lot of different moving parts, and I think they kind of appreciate that. So maybe that has something to do with it, and I hope it does, but it's still early. And so but padded practice does provide a little bit more of, it's all controlled scrimmages, we get that, but it does provide a little bit more clarity to what they're, where the team is headed, particularly in the quarterback situation. And guys, when it's ones and ones, that's one thing, but when you have seconds and thirds and young guys and rookies are all trying to win spots on the roster too. Their livelihoods at stake. So you might get a little bit of extra effort out of them there too. But they're now split up into the purples and the whites, and they'll start going through there.
8: Yeah, this is the walkthrough right now. So from our standpoint, other than you know, if someone wasn't on the field, there's really not a lot to garner from this.
7: Yeah. They are going to do some it looks like they're about to do a running back drill.
8: Yeah.
7: So, and we, you know, it's funny, we were able to have the Vikings agree to, we've got running backs wired and mic'd for sound. Mic'd up. So let's go down to the field and see what they do on this first play. Oh, no. It was at
8: that was Jones, yeah.
7: Fumble.
8: Ah.
7: Well, not, you know, like we say, you know, keep it below the stick when you're playing at the wick. Don't carry the ball like a loaf of bread when you're trying to make some bread. I don't know. I couldn't think of anything quick enough there, but yeah. So there, we'll occasionally go down to the field to get a little bit of an update on what's happening.
8: Coach is not happy with Aaron right now.
7: No, I don't blame him for that. So, and again, I also saw the piece while I was away yesterday. By the way, I just want to make Hope Kids is such a great organization. We raised over 60. Hope Kids is like, it's like Make-A-Wish, except on a smaller scale. When I say smaller scale, instead of one big trip for children that have, they have life-threatening illnesses, and then their families are allowed to participate. So they put all kinds of events for them. So instead of one big trip to Disneyland or Disney World, they'll put together, you know, they'll go bowling. They'll go to a Twins game. They'll go to a Vikings game, and they'll do these in suites because a lot of these kids are, what is it, immunocompromised. So they can't be out in the general public. So it always gives these kids something to do, something different on the calendar other than a surgery or a hospital visit or something of that nature. And so the golf tournament yesterday out at Edinburgh, USA, the Ron Ames Memorial Tournament, Ron, his company, Ames Construction, was the main sponsor. They invested a lot of money in Hope Kids, and Ron passed away a couple of years ago, I think 2 years ago now. And so instead of the Colbert, we now call it the Ron Ames Memorial Tournament, and over 16 years we've raised over $1 million. So that's we had another successful tournament yesterday. So that's where I was yesterday. But I also, while I was away, I heard that there was more talk about Harrison Smith and whether he's coming back or not. And so right now they're practicing as if though he's not, because they've got, you know, and I guess they have to, right? So they have the other three or four safeties doing you know, playing different roles on the defense depending upon the situation, the defensive formation, and such like that. You seem to have a look of like he's coming.
8: It's August 4th.
7: Yeah.
8: If he wasn't coming back, that would have spread to the Vikings by now. You know, Harrison's not the kind of guy to like make some big announcement on Instagram. Like,
7: yeah.
8: I could see him, but the Vikings coaches would have known by now, and they wouldn't play the game anymore.
7: Right.
8: Like he's, it doesn't take you this long to make a decision unless you're LeBron.
7: Yeah. How important do you think he is to the success of the team? A lot.
8: I mean, he's not like a game breaker at this stage of his career, but
7: right.
8: If you want a solid guy you can depend on that's going to be in the right position and make the right plays, sure. I don't think Harrison Smith coming back makes or breaks
7: right. Their
8: defense.
7: Right.
8: But, you know, there's a reason they didn't go out and, like, address the position.
7: Yes. Right, yeah.
8: I think he's coming back.
7: Yeah, and there were some quotes in the Fish Wrap in regards to, you know, a couple of the players. And, you know, they speak highly of him, and then rightfully so. He's been a hell of a player over his career. I think, would this be year 15? I think this would be year number 15 for him. It's somewhere in the, you know, 13, 14, 15 years. So they speak very highly of him, and rightfully so. He's a guy that there's not much out there that he hasn't seen before as a safety. So he can kind of help he can be that, you know, that, I don't want to say fatherly figure, but, you know, that veteran presence that can kind of, you know, calm things down. And so it's always good to have a player or two like that on your roster. I think all teams benefit from that.
8: I even go back to something Ben Lieber said during the season last year when asked about Harrison Smith, about whether he'd be here next year. And he's like, well, to start the season? Almost, you know, inferring that, you know, Harrison at his age might just go, well, if I see the team's doing well and has a chance to win, then I'll jump along if you need me to come out there. But, you know, does Harrison want to go through like a 7-10 season this year and go through all the offseason stuff you have to do and work hard in training again? Maybe he doesn't. I don't know.
7: Yeah. Well,
8: but by the way, you know how you did the chairs bit earlier with John Madden? I wish John Madden was still around because he could update that cliche, because right now They're using garbage cans for the offensive line.
7: So
8: if at any point your offensive line's just getting worked in a game, you know how in practice you set up garbage cans to be your offensive line? Right now the offensive line looks like garbage cans.
7: Yeah. My guess is this is going to be a fairly successful pass rush. I mean, I don't see how it can't be, right? If it's not, then we've got trouble all along the line, both lines.
8: And it looks like some of the skill guys are wearing like hairnets.
7: Maybe that's a new thing. I don't know. And was sorry. Well, what I was going, what I was going to bring up was the Harrison Smith. Would he come back during the season, depending upon how the team was playing? And if you remember last year, Frank Ragnow for the Lions had retired. And then halfway through the season, he was thinking about coming back out of retirement because the Lions were on the fringe. They needed help on the offensive line, but he couldn't pass the physical. But same thing, he kind of waited a little bit too, so maybe that is what they're doing with Harrison Smith. Let's take another break. We're going to come back. We're going to straddle the 45 programming note for all stations on the down the line on the Common Man Radio Network. We're going to straddle the 45 because we're expecting at about 12:50 that Will Reichert, the place kicker for the Vikings, will join us. So we'll want to be able to take him at 12:50 and take him around over the top of the 1 o'clock hour. So we'll take a break. We'll come back with more. We're broadcasting live from TCO Performance Center, the new Winter Park in Eagan. It's continuing coverage of Vikings Training Camp 2026 right here on the Fan.
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7: CCO Performance Center practice. We're talking practice. The Vikings out on the field right now going through some drills. Training camp 2026 continues here on the Phantom Comedies tend to be along with Jared the engineer. Is Big Ticket out here today, or were the only show today?
8: They were here yesterday.
7: They were here yesterday. Okay, so I think we might be the only
8: that KOC
7: the
8: on.
7: Tennessee, you had mentioned that they're using turned over garbage cans, flipped up upside down,
8: yes,
7: to represent offensive linemen as the defensive players run their practices. And I noticed that the center is an orange garbage can, almost like, I think that's like the red shirt of the quarterback. They can't touch that garbage can, so, and it doesn't look like anybody has at this point. I think his name is Rubbermaid, and he's a really good player. His lateral movement isn't very good. Guess his backward and forward moving isn't real good either, but that's okay. That's why we have training camp. That's why we're working on those things. Speaking of working on
8: this, is going to be controversial, but you think that garbage can's orange? I think it's red.
7: Why'd my sunglasses?
8: Like the pylons are orange.
7: Okay, maybe it is red.
8: I feel like
7: that
8: that's
7: is red.
8: Jared?
7: Yeah.
8: Okay.
7: Okay.
8: All right, just want to make sure.
7: Yeah,
8: I might have been colorblind or something.
7: I think it is. I think it is red. Yeah, I think it's because I had my sunglasses on and made it seem like it was orange. It's a, you know what they call them? The red rifle. Or the red receptacle, maybe is what they call them instead. I don't know.
8: He's
7: out there right now. Matter of fact, they're doing a running back drill right now. Why don't we go back down to the field? They're mic'd for sound down there. We're having trouble.
8: Not again. That was Mason that time.
7: Yeah, it was Mason carrying it like it's a greased pig. And that's not a good idea. You got to hang on to that football there.
8: The ball's the program, guys.
7: Yeah, that's it. So Vikings Twins tend to be. Boy, were they busy at the trade deadline. Yesterday they made another trade just before the deadline expired.
8: Expired.
7: They expire before the manager could get fired. And the Twins added right-handed reliever Jeff Hoffman in a trade with Toronto, sending three minor leaguers to the Jays. Hoffman bullpen that previously gained A.J. Minter and Tommy Nance. They also picked up Dean Kremer as their starting rotation. And, you know, the things I read about, I think it was the Minter guy, is really good, but then he had like a little stretch of struggling, kind of bad. And the same thing with Hoffman, too. They just have these little stretches, and you go, But they both seem to be quality players that have had success in the big league. So I'm all for it.
8: It seems like relievers in general are just unpredictable.
7: Yeah, well, that's it. They are unpredictable. One day they got – it's like what Dark used to say about Liriano. If he's got it, game one, you're in good shape. If he doesn't, get the women and children out of the first five rows. You're right. A relief pitcher can look brilliant for an outing or two. Then the next day he gets lit up. So
8: I think, you know, reading about Hoffman, like, he'll definitely be an upgrade over what we've had in our current bullpen. The part that irritated me, though, was he was the Blue Jays closer and got replaced by Louis Varland, who we sent to Toronto. Like, we could have had it. We could have had him here. So we could have had the better guy. Well, and we gave him away.
7: And that's what, I'm assuming that was all Joe Pollad's doing, right? Joe ran the club last year. After the downsizing, the payroll, and the fire sale, Joe got replaced in the offseason by his brother Tom. And I brought this up on a number of occasions. Tom said it created a wedge between him and his brother, but it was something the family decided to do. They needed to go in another direction. And there's all the quotes from Tom about if we feel like it's the age of Aquarius, if the moon's in the seventh house, we owe it to the team, the organization, the fan base to, you know, he said it. He goes, the Pollad name, and if you're a Pollad, it's just, and you're with the Twins, it's just not a good, people don't like the sound of it anymore. They're tired of it. And he said, so they made the moves. And again, you know, I don't want to get too overly complimentary of the Pollads either, because I know the comeback would be, well, yeah, they made moves, but the moves they made were...
8: They're not earth-shattering.
7: Yeah, they're not earth-shattering. Yeah. It's not like they got Tarek Skubal or Skubal or... Yeah, they didn't get Skubal. But that's okay, too, because we knew they weren't going to do that, but at least they added to the team, which if you hear the comments coming from the dugout... you know, Byron Buxton, you know, team leader, one of the most vocal players on the team, he's just ecstatic. He just loves it. And I think all the players, because it makes it feel like, you know, again, they're not the best team in baseball by any stretch of the imagination, but they've at least won enough games in a weak Central and a weak American League to make themselves relevant. And you like when the organization decides to say, well, let's go ahead and let's give it a run. You know, let's throw the dice and see what happens. And so... I'm all for it. What I'm really excited, and you know, I don't tweet much anymore, but I tweeted yesterday, I think it was while I was out in the golf tournament, because we had heard that the Twins were about to consummate a deal with the Houston Astros for a reliever, Abreu, I think his name is,
8: yep.
7: And they were going to trade Trevor Larnach.
8: Yeah.
7: And I'm like, well, Trevor Larnach's one of the main reasons you are in the spot in the standings that you are. Why? He's been almost your best player. Why would you want to trade him? Why would you want to trade Jefferson? I get it. They're about, you know, Jefferson's going to be a free agent. You could get plenty of prospects for him, more than likely. Everybody wants a catcher that can not only play well defensively, but is a good hitter, and that's what Jeffers is. And Larnach, it obviously increased his value among the league. He's been one of the better hitters in the league for the past couple of months. And the explanation was, well, we've got a glut of corner outfielders.
8: Left-handed corner.
7: Do we really have a glut of that? I mean, just because what we talked about before, Tennessee, with not just the Twins, but with any team in any sport, where I always talk about how great their prospects are. We have all these, well, most... I don't know what percentage of prospects in baseball, football, basketball, hockey don't pan out, but I would say more don't pan out into really good quality guys that are going to be with the organization for 6, 8, 10, 12 years. I would say the percentage is much lower for that to happen. So it's like, and part of the reason we're making the trades now is because we're playing for now. We're not playing for the future. So trading Larnach would have been, to me, just that's almost like taking a step sideways. Yeah, we get the reliever we need, but now we're missing one of our best bats in the lineup. And if they're going to bring up one of those younger guys that's down in the minors, well, they're unproven right now. Or are you just going to use somebody else that's already in the dugout? It just didn't make any sense to me. So for me, that was the most positive part of what happened yesterday. Yeah. Is they did.
8: Well, and he was back in the rumors yesterday with Houston, which was.
7: Yeah,
8: but I had Bonus on yesterday, and I basically made the point of I understand you have a glut of left-handed outfielders, and so you can move one spot and then get stronger somewhere else. I understand that concept. But the idea of the Twins have been telling us for years, like these 6'7 guys, 6'7, these 6'7 guys that were young, and we think these guys are going to be really good. And Larnach was one of those that we've had to wait through years of him being mediocre. We now finally got to the point where he's delivering, and then we were going to send him out right away. Like, it's just such a Twins way of thinking of, we're going to let these young guys play, and then when they finally produce, all right, bye. Yeah,
7: it's counterproductive, especially when your move you're making is for the immediate. It's not for the future. It's for, we think, hey, we can make the playoffs here. Well, he's one of the main reasons you're there. So both of those go hand in hand. And,
8: I understand that, like, now, to your point, prospects are not guaranteed to just come up and produce. But if you're trying to find an opening for your best prospect in Walker Jenkins, who does the exact same thing, like, if you can have the exact same production and then now bolster your bullpen, I understand that aspect of it. But I'm like, well, why can't we have two good left-handed outfielders?
7: Yeah, that's exactly right.
8: That's not a thing?
7: It should be a thing is what it should be. And speaking of things, we have to take a break. We're going to do that. We're going to break right now. We're going to come back. We're expecting to have Will Reichert. He's the place kicker for the soon-to-be big game world champion Minnesota Twins. We'll talk to him about the art of kicking, and we'll do that when we return. We're broadcasting live from TCO Performance Center, the new Winter Park. It's training camp, Viking training camp 2026, continuing coverage right here on The Fan.
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30: Okay, this is the one. 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
31: Wow, you almost hit it that time.
30: It's that bird. He's in my head. Okay, now stay focused.
12: You know what never misses? The North End Puppy Grill in Cochrane.
30: Oh, yeah?
12: 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See? Just like Mr. Loon's drive.
30: Oofta, this golf stuff is for the birds. Let's finish this up and head on over to the North End before I hit one of those birdies.
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0: going to fight them on it. He had said that they had somebody tell them that it did hit and that they were going to work on getting it overturned. Obviously, that's not going to happen. I mean,
1: doesn't seem right.
0: Yeah. So then they sent them, you know, they got back with them. It's like, hey, we'll admit that it hit it, but we're not going to do anything about it. It's like, all right. Okay. It's what it is.
1: I can put a call into the commissioner's office. I don't know if they'll take the call, but I can go ahead and give it a try.
0: Yeah. I don't know. It was frustrating, but then, you know, time moved on. We had to go on to the next week, and you know, I was still getting asked about it 2 weeks, 4 weeks, 6 weeks later, and it was like, all right, it is what it is at this point. Nothing's going to happen, so I'm just going to move on.
1: If you're watching a game, let's say you're not involved, you're watching a Monday Night Football game, kicker comes in, one of your peers, game's on the line, he misses, do you feel bad for him, or you just go, oh, it's just the way it goes, better him than me?
0: Yeah, no, I feel bad for him, for sure.
1: Because you're all part of the same brotherhood.
0: Yeah, I mean, most of us guys know each other pretty well, so it's, you know, you're rooting for them, but also you know how it feels when that happens too. It's not a good feeling for sure.
1: You married your high school sweetheart, did I see that?
0: Yep.
1: Yeah, congratulations.
0: Thank you.
1: Good for you. So you're looking forward to the season, I bet. It won't be long now before you. Will you kick at all? And, you know, a lot of the starters never play in preseason. Did the kickers?
0: Yeah, we play in all,
1: because
0: there's no other kicker on the roster.
1: Yeah, okay, yeah, you got to.
0: We don't have a choice.
1: Right, very good. Anything else, Tanby? Because
2: last thing, I see that the UFL they have a rule where if you kick a field goal over 60 yards, you get 4 points.
0: Mm-hmm.
2: Would you like to see something that instituted in the National Football League?
0: It'd be interesting. I don't know. I feel like it would drive out some of the really consistent guys that, you know, maybe they're stretching to hit from 60 plus, and you might get some guys that are huge legs, but maybe not as consistent. So I don't know if that's good for the game. We'll see. I mean, their UFL fans seemed to enjoyed it last year. So, I mean, I'm sure if the NFL fans want it, they'll put it in.
1: Sort of like those long drive competitions. You know, the guy can hit it a country mile, 40 yards, but it's going left and right half the time anyway. So, yeah. But thanks for joining us. Appreciate that.
0: Yeah. Thanks for having me.
1: Yeah, you bet. Continued success in your career and make them all again. Okay.
0: I appreciate
1: good
0: it.
1: Good to see you. That's Will Reichert. He's
2: thanks
1: the place kicker for the soon to be big game world champion Minnesota Vikings live from TCO Performance Center. It's continuing coverage of Vikings Training Camp 2026 right here on The Fan.
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5: Mainly cloudy skies expected this afternoon with a slight chance for isolated rain showers. Highs level off around 77, winds out of the northwest, 5 to 10 miles per hour. Overcast tonight, slight chance for scattered rain showers, lows level off around 58. Highs level off around 77 tomorrow, a blend of clouds and sun. From the Weatherology Weather Center, I'm meteorologist Paul Trombley on 99.3 The Fan, Winona. Currently 72.
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19: Okay, this is the one. Yeah, nice and easy.
20: Wow, you almost hit it that time.
19: It's that bird. He's in my head. Okay, now stay focused.
20: You know what never misses? The North End Puppy Grill in Cochrane.
19: Oh, yeah?
20: Big juicy cheeseburgers and those hand-cut, hand-dipped cheese curds right down the middle all day. See? Just like Mr. Loon's drive.
19: Oofta, this golf stuff is for the birds. Let's finish this up and head on over to the North End before I hit one of those birdies.
2: So he's not in the trenches like you were. He doesn't
1: understand.
2: Well,
1: that's it. Yeah. Well, his dad thought he was soft as a soccer player. Said, you got to go play some football. And I like the idea of the self-deprecating humor. He said, well, then I guess I was kind of soft because I ended up being a place kicker rather than playing actual football. So, yeah, it will. So it's. I mean, it's always nice to have a guy that you can count on for kicking. There's nothing worse if the guy can't kick. You just don't know what's going to happen, you know. So they're not going to make them all, but they seem like they're pretty good hands, or I guess would be a pretty good feat with having him as a place kicker there. So now what is – they go back in, and now they'll redo because the fans are starting to slowly file.
2: The practice
1: in.
2: At 2:30, so they'll go ahead and get a little lunch.
1: Yeah, a little lunch.
2: Maybe a lift or maybe a little rest time, read a book. Maybe they're looking at some plays. I don't know.
1: Yeah, and then they'll be back out for
2: they're in practice. The quarterback room where Kyler's on one side of the room and J.J. McCarthy's on the other side of the room because it's just like class back in the day.
1: Yeah. I wonder if that's still the case. I remember how much press that got. Oh, there's a dissension between the two, and I don't think it really had anything to do with that, but maybe that was it. We talked about who do the Twins play tonight? They play
2: KC.
1: Which they're a terrible team in a terrible city with terrible fans, a terrible stadium. Well, long ago, they were one of the best teams in the league. Did they win the World Series a couple of years ago, or did they just get to the World Series?
2: They were definitely in it.
1: Yeah, they were in it. I thought maybe they even won it. But, you know, it goes to show you how quick it can be there and it can be gone. And that's why when you have moments, and I'm not going to pretend that the Twins are in a position where, like, boy, it's all going their way now. You know, all the pieces are in place. You know, the moon's in the seventh house. But at least when you have that opportunity, they've given themselves for at least if you are a fan of the team, whether it's hardcore or casual, at least now you can go, oh, okay, well, then I sat up and take notice. That we'll watch and see how it goes. But then you look at that move, and then you see what the Dodgers did when they went and got Scooble. And I think it was Will Smith, I think. No, not Will Smith. He's the actor. Actor-rapper.
2: Yeah. Entertainer.
1: Who's the...
2: And a slapper.
1: Who's the Washington Post guy? Will... Rosie, who's the Washington Post guy? Will, whatever his name is. Writer. George Will. So oh. George Will, he writes baseball, okay? And I think he was the one that wrote this piece. If it wasn't him, it was somebody else, some national baseball writer. Did we talk about this? He was defending the Dodgers. He was saying, well, you know, everybody says, you know, oh, of course the Dodgers did that because they have so much money. But I didn't do any research to see if he was accurate here. But his claim was that, well, many of the players on their team are homegrown. It's not like they went out and they just, their team is full of free agents, or their team is full of players they traded for. It's players that they drafted, played in their minor league system, and they built them up, and now they're contributing. Now, they obviously can tweak their roster better than other teams too because of the money that they have. But I guarantee you, there are other teams that have plenty of prospects that they could have traded for Skubal. So I tend to agree. I mean, you know, the Dodgers made the best offer, at least the best, the Tigers thought was the best offer. But I think there were other teams that were very interested in him that also made offers, and it just wasn't as, they didn't want to go as far.
2: I think
1: as
2: part
1: the
2: of the problem
1: did.
2: Is 20 teams in the league can't afford them, so you just eliminate.
1: That's true too. But there are also
2: we're
1: teams
2: not negotiating that, against the entire league, but yeah,
1: there are also teams that are, if they're in the hunt, they'll take that as a rental for a while. Let's take a break. When we come back, Kevin O'Connell, head coach of the soon-to-be big game world champion Minnesota Vikings, just moments ago addressed the assembled media. So we're going to run that back. We'll do that on the other side of the break, and then we'll welcome the legendary Mark Rosen into the conversation. The Vikings have had 65 training camps. This is number 65. Mark Rosen has covered 64 of them. So we will talk with him before the show is over. We're broadcasting live from the new Winter Park TCO Performance Center Vikings training camp here on The Fan.
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18: 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I am the governor. 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
20: The man's enlarged my mind. He's a poet, warrior in the classic sense. I'm a little man. I'm a little man. He's a great man.
21: Think of it as colors. There's black, and there's white, and in between is mostly gray. That's us. Now, gray is a tough color, because it's not as simple as black and white. And for the media, certainly not as interesting. But it's who we are.

0: refused to get the COVID vaccine. I'm pretty sure
1: Babe Ruth, right?
0: The fictional
1: Babe
0: Ruth did that as well. One of the reasons Aaron Rodgers, it's one of Aaron Rodgers' favorite fictitious players. I don't know. Not exactly sure. I need some help on that one. I definitely need some help
1: on Babe Ruth. It's very funny.
0: It's terrific.
1: It's very funny.
0: Yeah.
1: Did you hear PJ invoked Babe Ruth the other day in Chicago at Big Ten Football Media Days?
0: What was the occasion?
1: He was comparing your guy.
0: Lid off the jar?
1: No, he was comparing your guy, Cignetti, to Babe Ruth.
0: Oh, he was very complimentary of Cignetti.
1: And
0: I gotta
1: saying, the guy called his shot.
0: Yeah.
1: He's like Babe Ruth.
0: Yeah.
1: And I was in the audience for that, and I was watching all the writers, all you jackals, you're all the same.
0: Yeah.
1: What happened the second that he said that? Everybody's pen went to their paper. Like, I'm using that one. That's the one I'm using. And my buddy Scott Docterman used it for a really good piece, just talking about the arrogance of the Big Ten
0: right
1: now.
0: Right.
1: Or the vibe.
0: Yes.
1: Because you can't say arrogance, the confidence of the Big Ten.
0: Yes.
1: But so this is the second time in a week I've heard Babe Ruth, and I can't say that I'd thought much about him.
0: He did not exist.
1: Think about it.
0: He did not exist. I'm going to look it up during the break, but I'm pretty sure he played himself or whoever he is in real life, really was in real life, in Pride of the Yankees.
1: Yeah. When John Goodman played him in Babe,
0: yes.
1: I want to say in the 90s.
0: That's true.
1: So who is he? How did he prepare?
0: I don't know. I never saw a video of Abe Lincoln either. Guessing he never existed.
1: We could do this.
0: Yeah.
1: Like you say, history, wasn't that what Hamilton kind of taught us to play?
0: Yes.
1: You know, history's written by the victors.
0: That's no question.
1: History.
0: That's been proven.
1: It's hard to know what real history is.
0: Yeah.
1: Right? We're putting signs out in front of the Smithsonian even to talk about that right now, that we don't even know what history is.
0: It's a hell of a conspiracy.
1: Yeah.
0: And all the people who have perpetuated it and who pretended over all these decades.
1: Didn't take many.
0: That Babe Ruth existed when he really apparently did not.
1: The fan at BigDeck.com want to give you a shot to win bonus bucks with our national cash contest. This is not a conspiracy. If you go to KFAN.com and type in the keyword dollar, you have a shot at winning. 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
4: Slight chance for isolated rain showers this afternoon. Otherwise, overcast. High temperatures reach up to 77. Northwesterly winds, 5 to 10 miles per hour. Cloudy skies expected again tonight. Slight chance for isolated rain showers. Lows dip down to about 57. High of 77 tomorrow. A mix of clouds and sun. From the Weatherology Weather Center, I'm meteorologist Paul Trombley on 99.3 The Fan, Winona. Right now, it's 73 degrees.
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10: Or just say right around the corner.
11: Right around the corner?
10: Oh, yeah, bumper to bumper at the fair right around the corner.
11: Well, you got to have the state fair part in it.
10: Yeah.
11: I think you have to, because that's the bit. State fair is around, right around the corner, don't you?
10: Yeah, but like bumper to bumper at the fair.
11: Oh, I see.
10: You know what I mean?
11: Did we try corn sweat and it got rejected by the higher-ups last year?
10: We put it together. It was mocked. I think we had it last year.
11: But I don't think it was. I think it was ultimately rejected by Bossberg.
10: Interesting.
11: I don't remember. Respect the corn sweat, but don't fear it? Or how about here for the corn sweat or not here for the corn sweat?
10: Right.
11: Those a number of corn sweat variations have come up. Here's
10: kind of
11: another
10: like right
11: one.
10: Around the corner.
11: I might.
10: That's like a legacy award, right?
11: Yeah,
10: there.
11: That might be. It's been suggested for the second consecutive year, land of 10,000 fraud cases. But the problem with that is, do you like everything else? You immediately polarize. You immediately alienating half your audience who doesn't want to hear that mocked.
10: Right.
11: Obviously, in that case, the Sharks would love it. But the Jets, they go, I'm tired of you making fun, you guys making fun of those fraud cases, and you're playing to the red base, right?
10: So maybe we do two shirts, one plays to the red and one plays to the blue.
11: We could do that too. That's possible. That's one idea. Our old friend Julie, highly opinionated, lightly deep fried. I kind of like that too. It's subtle, but I think it's something worthy of consideration. I appreciate all the suggestions that are been thrown out there. 651 guy, when a guy with a British accent talks soccer, you automatically assume he knows what he's talking about. Same thing with this guy in baseball. Well, I texted him back. You can't mandate what guests you like and what you don't. It's a free country, right? But it's got nothing to do with his voice, although I do like Kernan's voice. It has to do with, covering baseball for like 40 years. So it's again, you may disagree with what he has to say, but he's authentic. He's lived it. He has worked it in some pretty, impressive places. New York tabloids, that ain't the easiest lifestyle in some ways, and he's done that. So I'm sorry you're disappointed, but it's not like we're hypnotized by a voice. Deep down, as much fun as we have with that aspect of it, it's about doing the work as long as he has done it. This has come up before. We didn't need him. Never a better year for that. That's from Chris. We didn't need him.
10: Writing it down.
11: Did we have a Corn Sweat t-shirt last year and I'm just forgetting it?
10: I feel like there was one.
11: Maybe there was. Maybe that's the mistake I'm making, that it wasn't rejected, but it just didn't go very well. I'm not sure. I don't recall.
10: The fairs all run together at this point. That's the scary thing.
11: It is. That's exactly
10: true. That's the
11: true.
10: Sad thing.
11: Yeah, there's no question about that. People want to know if we could do something with the word salad. Exploding trees, I don't know. I mean, we've had fun with that, but I don't know if there's any T-shirt.
10: FDS getting nominations again after that had a flurry about 2 weeks ago.
11: It hasn't come up yet. It was thrown my way within the office, but although it was misunderstood about the inspiration for it. There was almost hope that it would be, you're describing your derangement as in you're a deranged fan, how much you're into that. I had to explain that the origins at least were political, right? That was the whole bit. And that was what was meant by, I think that person thought I meant as in a sports fan. And it's like, no, fan was short for KFAN. I just didn't like say KFAN derangement. So I just said fan derangement because it's three letters, right? Just like with Trump derangement syndrome. Bumper to bumper, hashtag do better. Actually, they wrote did better, but you could just do the do better thing.
10: Gotta be honest, right around the corner is really growing on me. I think there's possibilities there.
11: Afternoon aardvark.
10: You say it every day.
11: I do say it every day, but I don't know if it would sell. I mean, would you have an actual drawing of an aardvark? They're interesting looking animals. They're distinctive.
10: Right. It's a conversation starter for whoever's wearing it. What is that?
11: How about this idea? Kevin Seifert hates the State Fair as the T-shirt.
10: I do like that.
11: It's clever.
10: Yeah. Not Kevin Seifert.
11: Last year was the Minnesota State Fair Corn Sweat Survivor 2025. That's what's embarrassing. I actually thought it had been rejected.
10: Well, you just assumed. And most of our things are.
11: That's true.
10: Which is probably a reflection on our ideas, but also, we're playing from behind.
11: Do we play around with the culture of collaboration? I mean, I like that in theory, but it has to be something specific playing. It's got to be a riff on that, I think. Where's Glenn Mason? That's playing off the Kevin Seifert thing.
10: Yeah.

0: even within that era, if there was, you know, there was this, the color barrier that existed forever until Jackie Robinson, right? But I don't think that means he wouldn't have been a player, potentially even a great player. Do you?
1: No, it was the whole J.J. Redick, what did you say, plumbers?
0: Yeah,
1: like bankers and plumbers bit or what? I can't remember the second thing. It's really hard to compare all the different eras. It just is. It always will be.
0: It is, and it's. I guess it's no harm done, but
1: the color barrier is a big. It's a big part of
0: that. That's a big part of
1: for
0: it.
1: Sure.
0: For sure, that's undeniable. That's an important part. But I think it's been made. It's been used too easily to denigrate what he did because all he can do at the time is do what's available.
1: Play
0: to him.
1: Who's there,
0: and that's always. You know, I mean, now again, whether you want to then say, well, that's going to make me give pause where I say. Greatest of all time, right? That I get, but I think it becomes too easy and almost lazy to make the assumption that he would have been a Triple-A player. How about a Lou Ragusa shirt with him as a goose?
1: I mean, I think Lou should probably be in charge of that, you know? That's probably a Care 11 question.
0: We can't do, somebody wants to do it in memory again of Kessler, especially with the new timing, it's all about the wiener because of what's happening in St. Paul.
1: What if we did Wiener Wednesday?
0: Well, maybe.
1: Wiener Wednesday, that's where we need to be a little bit more nimble. We should have sold those last week, and we probably would have sold like 100.
0: Yeah, you're probably right.
1: Just do a small order.
0: How about from Gong Show to Dong Show? Now the Twins are hitting home runs again, and it's not so much a Gong Show, it's more of a Dong Show. Didn't we do that already?
1: We did. Well, we did the reverse. We did from Dong to Gong.
0: Oh, that's what we did. Yeah,
1: I'm pretty sure.
0: Yeah, that's true.
1: We've gotten a lot of run out of the Gong and Dong.
0: We have. That's no question about that. All right, let's get you want to get some bonus bucks going?
1: I do. TheFanAndBigDeck.com. I'm going to give you a shot to win bonus bucks, our national cash contest. Rich is the keyword for the 4 o'clock hour. 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
0: Reminder, again, Alec Lewis will file a live report from the Vikings practice facility. I should say from TCO Performance Center. It's more than just a practice facility. It's an empire, of course. And we'll see if the quarterbacks are doing any better today than they were towards the end of practice yesterday. Keep the texts and suggestions coming for the t-shirt because we've been given a deadline of today for coming up with some ideas to throw out there. 646-86. Are you familiar with the controversy that broke out on Sunday's show that was not sports related?
1: Is this about parking?
0: Yes.
1: I am.
0: It's being sort of reborn for reasons that I'll get into when we come back. We'll get into that controversy and much more upon our return.
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4: Slight chance for isolated rain showers tonight. Otherwise, cloudy skies expected. Lows level off around 57. Westerly winds around 5 miles per hour. Tomorrow, high temperatures reach up to 77. Lows level off around 55 tomorrow night. Temperatures near average Thursday and Friday with highs in the low 80s. Slight chance of thunderstorms Friday. From the Weatherology Weather Center. I'm meteorologist Paul Trombley on 99.3 The Fan, Winona. Currently 73.
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1: Wow, you almost hit it that time.
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1: You know what never misses? 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

0: with highs in the low 80s. Slight chance of thunderstorms Friday. From the Weatherology Weather Center, I'm meteorologist Paul Trombley on 99.3 The Fan, Winona. Currently, it's 72 degrees.
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11: Okay, this is the one. Yeah, nice and easy.
12: Wow, you almost hit it that time.
11: It's that bird. He's in my head. Okay, now stay focused.
12: You know what never misses? 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
11: Oh, yeah?
12: 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Just like Mr. Lumen's drive.
11: Oofta, this golf stuff is for the birds. Let's finish this up and head on over to the North End before I hit one of those birdies.
13: Serve or tweet enough about the way the quarterbacks looked at the end of practice. So naturally, everybody's, the people who are interested, they're more than ever, they're going, let's see, well, you know, how today goes,

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15: At all? No. Do you have your KFAN email available at all?
16: I have my personal email available.
15: Yeah.
16: Yes. That's the easier one.
15: All right. I'm just going to send you a PDF of some shirt ideas.
16: All right.
15: Maybe.
16: Well, I saw one you put out via Twitter, the quesadilla one, which I like.
15: There's another quesadilla.
16: Although... you use the contraction, which I don't think you can do. I think it has to be the way you said it, which I did not, as opposed to I didn't.
15: Yeah.
16: But I enjoyed the... Does Lava like the illustration?
15: He said not enough gray hair. But I just sent you a PDF that another listener emailed to me. Maybe during the KOC sound, you can take a look at it. The quesadilla, there's a lot of momentum for the quesadilla, which I don't really think we can do, but it's fun.
16: I don't
15: it's
16: either. I think funny. It's still funny to have fun with. It is to play with. I don't think.
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17: slight chance for isolated rain showers tonight. Otherwise, cloudy skies expected. Lows level off around 57. Westerly winds around 5 miles per hour. Tomorrow, high temperatures reach up to 77. Lows level off around 55 tomorrow night. Temperatures near average Thursday and Friday with highs in the low 80s. Slight chance of thunderstorms Friday. From the Weatherology Weather Center, I'm meteorologist Paul Trombley on 99.3 The Fan, Winona. Right now, it's 73 degrees.
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1: In Major League Baseball tonight at Baltimore, Pete Alonso with a two-run single. Orioles still lead the Angels 2-0 in the bottom of the sixth. A's up 3-0 at Cincinnati in the bottom of the fifth inning. Five straight losses for the Athletics. And A's first baseman Nick Kurtz was placed on the IL today. He was hit by a pitch on the thumb last week. The New York Mets got two early